0: Archbishop Caldwell.
1: In the book of Hebrews. Go there right quick. In the book of Hebrews. I believe with all my heart. Number one, it was written by the great Apostle Paul. The book of Hebrews. Amen. Somebody told a joke one time, say, well, it was a sin for a woman to fix her husband a cup of coffee. And they say, why? Because, say, the Bible says that Hebrews. All right, moving right along. Oh, man, wake up in here. Everything's all right. You're gonna be all right. Amen. It'll be all over in the morning. You're going to be all right. Okay, let's jump down into the book of Hebrews chapter 3 and commencing at verse 4. Wherefore, as the Holy Ghost saith, today if you will hear his voice, harden not your hearts, as in the provocation in the day of temptation in the wilderness, when your fathers tempted me, proved me, and saw my works 40 years. Wherefore, I was grieved with that generation and said, they do always err in their heart, and they have not known my ways. So I swear in my wrath, they shall not enter into my rest. Take heed, brethren, lest there be in any of you an evil heart of unbelief in departing from the living God. But exhort one another daily while it is called today, lest any of you be hardened through the deceitfulness of sin. For we are made partakers of Christ if we hold the beginning of our confidence steadfast until the end. While it is said today, if ye will hear his voice, harden not your hearts as in the provocation. For some, when they had heard, did provoke, howbeit not all that came out of Egypt by Moses. But with whom was he grieved 40 years? Was it not with them that had sinned, whose carcasses fell in the wilderness? And to whom sware he that they should not enter into his rest, but to them that believed not? So we see that they could not enter in because of unbelief. Let us therefore fear, lest the promise being left us of entering into his rest, any of you should seem to come short of it. For unto us was the gospel preached as well as unto them, but the word preached did not profit them, not being mixed with faith in them that heard it. For we which have believed do enter into rest. Underline that. Say rest. As he said, as I have sworn in my wrath, if they shall enter into my rest, although the works were finished from the foundation of the world. The work of rest was finished from the foundation of the world. The work of rest was finished from the foundation of the world. It's not Somanex that give you a good night's sleep. The Lord said that he giveth his beloved sweet sleep. I want to talk to you from the same subject, part two, resting in faith. 2 Corinthians 5 and 7 says, for we walk by faith, not by sight. For we walk by faith, not by sight. Faith comes by hearing. Hearing comes by the word of God. Which means then that if there's no word, God didn't say nothing. Because faith can only come through that avenue. But how well are you resting in your redemption? Because what God wants us to understand is that the works were finished from the foundation of the world. There is a rest to the people of God that should cut out all this foolishness, all this foolish talking, and get rid of all foolish folk that's trying to make us foolish as well. How well are you resting? Now, there's a difference between sleep and rest. Some folk can sleep. They can take a Somanex, Tylenol PM, and get some sleep. But it doesn't mean you're resting. So as we talk about and as we look at resting in faith today, going back all the way, I want to take off on the latter portion of verse 3 of Hebrews chapter 4, where it says, I'm going to read this third verse of Hebrews chapter 4. Well, let me read verses 1, 2, 3. Let us therefore fear, lest the promise being left us of entering into his rest, any of you should seem to come short of it. For unto us was the gospel preached as well as unto them, but the word preached did not profit them, not being mixed with faith in them that heard it. In the mixing, I get to verse 3 in just a minute. In the mixing of this faith, how does faith come? And how does hearing come? So when you hear it, how do you mix it? Because you see, the gospel was preached unto them as well as to unto us, but it did not profit them because it was not mixed with faith in them that heard it. So how then do you mix faith to enter into rest? You mix faith that comes by hearing, that comes by the word of God, with your tongue. Your tongue must say what God says. Your tongue must become as the pen of a ready writer. Your tongue, you're going to have whatever you say. So in having what you say, you need to say what God said. But I want to focus on rest, because there are some of God's people that need to enter into resting in your faith. Stuff gonna happen. The devil gonna make very sure of that. But we're not glorifying the devil. We just want to let you know that as being a child of God, many of the afflictions of the righteous, but the Lord, I say, but the Lord delivered him out of them all. So you gotta mix the word inside in your spirit with your tongue talking on the outside. Verse 3, for we which have believed do enter into rest. I like that. Those of us that do believe have entered into rest. Amen. One thing I'm clear about, I rest every night. I'm real, I'm clear. All right, verse 3. For we which have believed do enter into rest, as he said, as I have sworn in my wrath, if they shall enter into my rest. Although the works were finished from the foundation of the world. Somebody say rest.
0: Rest.
1: Somebody say rest.
0: Rest.
1: Somebody say rest.
0: Rest.
1: Somebody say rest.
0: Rest.
1: Somebody say heal.
0: Heal.
1: Somebody say stand up.
0: Stand up.
1: All right. Praise the Lord. All right, now, go to Genesis 2 and 2. I ain't playing. Stand right there. Somebody say rest.
0: Rest.
1: Uh-huh. Man, it's good. It's so good. I can taste it. I'm tasting this already. Let me read to you. Genesis 2. Did I say Genesis 2?
0: Yes.
1: Genesis 2, verses 1 through 3, and I'm reading. Thus the heavens and the earth were finished, and all the host of them. And on the seventh day, God ended his work, which he had made. And he rested on the seventh day. I could scream. He rested on the seventh day from all his work which he had made. And God blessed the seventh day and sanctified it, because that in it he had rested from all his work which God created and made. God help us in the name of Jesus. God rested. Come on, can you help me now? See, because Paul said that this rest was already set up from the foundation of the world. And if you're not resting and you're a Christian, you need to check out and see why you're not resting. Are you with me? You know, troubles will cause you to not be able to rest. If you let it, and if you internalize your troubles, you're going to toss and turn on your bed all night long. Huh? That means you're not resting. And if you're tossing and turning all night long because of some information you got or the lack thereof, that means you're not resting. Born again, yes, but not entering into rest. Now, don't get this rest wrong that I'm talking about. I'm talking twofold right here. There's a rest of redemption that we all need to rest in, that have accepted Jesus, knowing that we can rest on the fact that we can't be lost. That's some rest right there. I say that's some rest right there. The wicked are just like a troubled sea, the prophet said, that cannot rest. God wanted Israel. Israel to enter into what he had already done. I need some salvation cries in here. Salvation is entering into what God has already done. Come on, help me right now. And that means you quit trying to do it and enter into what he has already done. I need to feed the sheep today. I need to get you heavy now. I need to come on with it. And see, you got to understand that this thing was done from the foundation of the world. So God comes out of nowhere. Y'all sit down looking pitiful things. Sit down. Somebody goes, when, Bishop, when? I can see it all on your face. When? When? Oh, God, when? Father taught his heart. When? All right, now, that was a saving grace. Anybody else go to sleep, I'm going to stand you up the rest of this service. All right? Okay, now notice this. When we talk about rest, everybody say rest. All right. When we talk about rest, we got to understand, man, God never intended for you to have a troubled heart. Not to the point that you can't rest. And so the word says God blessed the seventh day and sanctified it. That means he made it holy. Huh? Because that in it, in the Sabbath day, he had rested from all his work which God created and made. Isn't that something? So then what did God have in mind when he created the Sabbath day? Some would tell you church. I submit to you, according to Paul's writing in Colossians chapter 2, don't let no man therefore judge you in respect of a holy day, a Sabbath day, a new moon. So I submit to you that God did not hook the Sabbath day up to make it a burden to man. Amen. And today, we're no longer under that system. You as a Gentile, you were never under that system anyway. But I don't want to go that way with it. I want to talk about resting in your faith. Because to understand that God had in his mind, when he created everything that he created, he even put a day right in there. A day right in there. Some folk in their ignorance, to coin a new word, think that Sunday is the Sabbath, so they stay home and rest. Sunday's not the Sabbath. Sunday's the first day of the week. But God created everything in 6 days, and then he rested. Listen to this. Ooh. He rested because it was finished. He rested because when his word said, see, God help me. Listen, I'm putting the gloves on right now. I'm probably going to have to go back to a tie microphone because I need to walk and talk with my Bible in my hand this year. Listen, now I'm up here. Let me show you something. Go to the book of Hebrews. That's where I'm headed. Come on, ain't no sin to go over there now. Book of Hebrews, chapter 1. And commencing at verse 1. God, who at sundry times and in divers manners spake in time past unto the fathers by the prophets, hath in these last days spoken unto us by his Son, whom he hath appointed heir of all things, by whom also he made the worlds, who being the brightness of his glory and the express image of his person, and upholding all things by the word of his power, when he had by himself purged our sins, sat down on the right hand of the majesty on high, being made so much better than the angels, as he hath by inheritance obtained a more excellent name than they. Now, if you notice right here, God made all things by his Son. Are we together? Now, that's going to take on a very heavy degree of importance right there. God made all things by his Son. And by his Son, all things consist. Do you know that Jesus Christ is holding the world in his hands right now? But God created everything by his Son. Got that? Do you have that? Because what we're saying right here, I don't want to give my whole message away. I want you to walk through here with me, is that his Son is the only one that can give you rest. His Son, watch this, is the Sabbath. His Son is the reason that God left that seventh day out there for man to understand should labor, and the seventh day he should rest. So God was not tying us to a day, he was tying us to a principle. You cannot be working 7 days a week, 24 hours a day, and expect to stay healthy. I just want to talk to somebody that want to hear this. You cannot be burning the candle on both ends and stay healthy. Because after a while, something will start blowing out. So God put a day in the seventh day of the week. He put a rest day in there. But that day represented a whole human being that would one day come and give us rest. How would he do it? By his word. Do you know when you have confidence in someone and they tell you something and you take them at your word, at their word, you know what you find yourself doing? Resting in what they told you. So how much greater is God? Hebrews 11. Go over there right quick. Hebrews chapter 11. You praying for me? Look at verse 3. Hebrews 11 and 3. Through faith we understand that the worlds were framed by the word of God, so that things which are seen were not made of things which do appear. So we see right here, it's only through faith that we will be able to understand what God is saying. And it's through faith that we understand that the worlds were framed, how? By the word of God. Look up here right quick. Who is the word of God? What is his name? Who is he? What is his name? Matthew chapter 11 verse 28. Go there. You ought to make up in your mind, if you have not already done so. First of all, you're not going to make no dumb New Year's resolution. Because before you resolute, you probably would have broken it 15 times. Let me show you something here. I'm chopping at the bit. In Matthew chapter 11 and verse 28. Come unto me, all ye that labor and are heavy laden, and I will give you rest. You come to me, Jesus said, and I will give you rest. Wait a minute. Where did he get that concept from? Do you know when we just got to reading in the book of Genesis, when God made and created everything that is made, and by the word of God, the worlds were framed? When the Lord said what he said and created everything that he created, and the seventh day he rested, do you know what that means? That means that his son became and is not only our redemption, but our rest. I want to talk right quick to those of you that's tossing and turning on your bed about whether you once saved, always saved, or whether or not you're lost and all this. Let me tell you something. Jesus said, come unto me, all ye that labor and are heavy laden, trying to do it on your own, and I'll give you rest. That's what I give you. I will give you rest. What rest is he talking about right here? Redemption. Redeemed. When I was a baby Christian, man, I'm telling you, this is for wearing me raggedy with this so-called doctrine. And I didn't have anybody to teach me, because the church I went to was a, church. They told me if I didn't speak in tongues, I wasn't saved. If I didn't do this, I wasn't saved. And I went through all that. And I came across Matthew 11, 28. Come unto me, all ye that labor and are heavy laden, and I will give you rest. This is the rest of redemption that only Jesus can give. This is the rest right here that you cannot purchase and you cannot buy. But what I want you to see is that when God created the Sabbath day and rested, this is what he had in mind. That your spirit would rest in his presence, knowing that if you have accepted Jesus, you got rest. And if death catches up with you, before the rapture, you still got rest. You enter into another dimension of rest. Those that don't have Christ, they enter into a dimension of condemnation. Are you understanding this? A day represents a whole man. So when God gave Israel the Sabbath day to keep it, they were keeping it and tried to keep it until the one that would give them rest would come. And that one would be Jesus. In verse 29, take my yoke upon you. This is how you rest. And learn of me. For I am meek and lowly in heart, and you shall find rest unto your souls. If Jesus said it, you ought to put your feet down on it and say, that sells it for me. See, you can rest in what he said because he cannot lie. If he said, I'll be with you always, that's what he meant. If he said, I'll never leave you, that's what he meant. If Peter said that God has given us all things that pertain to life and godliness, that's what he meant. Rest. Rest in the word. Rest. Rest in your faith. Mark 2:27. Let me take up verse 23. And it came to pass that he, Jesus, went through the cornfields on the Sabbath day, and his disciples began as they went to pluck the ears of corn. And the Pharisees said unto him, behold, why do they on the Sabbath day that which is not lawful? And he said unto them, have you never read what David did when he had need and was and hungered, he and they that were with him? How he went into the house of God in the days of Abiathar the high priest, and did eat the showbread, which is not lawful to eat, but for the priests, and gave also to them which were with him. And he said unto them, the Sabbath was not made for man. The Sabbath was made for man, and not man for the Sabbath. Ah! Isn't that something? The Sabbath was made for man, and man was not made for the Sabbath. The Sabbath was made for man, and man was not made for the Sabbath. And the rest that God made and provided was made for man and not for a day. Did you catch that? The Sabbath was made for you to rest. It's the concept. It's the principle. You know when they struck down the blue laws a few years ago? You remember when the malls used to be closed? Liquor stores used to be closed? And you remember when they struck that down? Everything went 7 days a week. Walmart was the first one to jump on top of it. And so what we have now in America, the reason that we have so much child abuse, the reason that we have so many broken homes, the reason that we have so many people running to the doctor getting this and this and that for this ache, for this pain, the reason that there's so many people having to need something to go to sleep, something to get up, something to stay up, something to get back down, something to be all around. They, you know, folk got a pill for everything. Do you see? Because what's happening is this. The children, amen, there's nobody at the house when they get there. Because mama's got to work, papa's got to work. We got babies babysitting babies. We got people that have taken the faith message, went out and got all this stuff. And now they can't hardly pay for it. So they got to work. There are people that leave one job and go to another with only a 15-minute interval. And if the traffic is backed up, they late. And by the time they get to the house, the rooster is out crowing again and the sun is coming up. And they got to start it all over again. And so what we have people that are putting themselves into a bad situation where their health is being affected. Because listen, I've learned something about this body I live in. If you don't give it what it needs, it will take it. Your body will shut you down. You will be looking at the floor and your leg won't want to get there. Could you help me like that? You got to learn how to rest physically. But then what about spiritually? That's the most important part of all. You got to learn how to rest spiritually. And see, when God sends a word, behind that word is going to become the adversary, the devil, that walks about as a roaring lion doing what? Seeking whom he may devour. When the word comes, the devil, and I'm not glorifying him, is going to come behind that word to steal it. Oh man, when you talk about resting in faith, you see, listen, what ticked God off, God says to the whole nation of Israel, I got a land over there

gave it to you. Houses that you didn't have to build. Wells that you didn't have to dig. Vineyards that you didn't have to plant. Just go and move into the house. That wasn't good enough. Moses sent 12 spies. 10 of them came back and said, we can't go over there. And the Lord said, you're making me angry. You're provoking me. God gave them a Sabbath day to keep every week so that they could understand the value of rest. But they were working for something that would never give them rest. So when they were killing all the animals and putting them on Jewish altars, those were pictures of Christ that would come. So when he came, he said, listen, God made man, but he didn't make him for, he did not, well, let me get it right there. He said, the Sabbath was not made for man. The Sabbath was made for man, and man was not made for the Sabbath. That has always pushed me up for the last 30 years. But what he's saying right here is this. When God made the Sabbath day, it was a picture of what man needed to rest. He gave him a whole day. But when Jesus came and said, rest is in me, they said, what? He said, yeah, rest is in me. So what do you mean? He said, if you will come to me, all you that labor under the law that you can't keep, all those of you that are burdened, come to me. I will give you rest. You come to me, I will give you what you can get no other place. I will give you rest. Now watch this. The word is talking here. Same word that spoke words in 37. Same word that made the 6 day, and then on the seventh, God help us. Let me tell you what I see. The word on the Sabbath day rested. Man, God is a busy God. But you know what? He took that day off. The word rested. Yeah, you're not getting it. I'm trying to feed the sheep. I'm trying to get it to you. The word rested. And on that day, the word didn't do nothing but rest. What did it rest in? It rested in what was already said. Okay. Everybody say this. Say Sabbath day. Say rest. Say Jesus. The word rested. You know why? Because the work was finished. Man, help somebody. All sheep say, ah. Listen. The word is the rest. The word is the rest. The word is what brings faith. By hearing. I'm trying to get somewhere. If you hear what the word says, then rest in it. Now I want to play on a phrase right here. If you rest in what the word says, then you'll understand the rest of it. I'm just trying to teach. I'm just trying to get it to you. I'm trying to get it to you the best way I can. If the word is the rest, and Jesus is the word made flesh, and he said, come to me, all you that labor and are heavy laden, and I will give you rest. But now notice this, because in two scriptures he used the word rest twice. In verse 29 he says, come unto me all ye that labor and are heavy laden, and I will give you rest. That's the rest of redemption, knowing that you're saved and you can't be lost. By the power of God. Then he says, if you really want to rest, take my yoke. In other words, hook up with me and go where I'm going. Hook up with me and walk like I'm walking. Hook up with me and talk like I'm talking. And if I don't say nothing, don't you say nothing. So you have to understand, a yoke is that apparatus which ties
you to something greater than you. In those days, they would yoke oxen together. And see, there are some things in this world that God never intended to be yoked up. Come on, could you help me? Some folk have no rest because they're yoked up with the wrong thing. Don't be unequally yoked together with an unbeliever. Oh, I need some help. See, now listen. You Christian woman, you Christian man, you go and marry somebody that ain't Christian, you will have no rest because you're yoked up with the wrong person. I'm trying to be the shepherd among the sheep today. I'm trying to tell you, if you yoke up with the wrong person in business, you won't have no rest. You're going to always wonder, is he stealing from me? Jesus said, if you yoke up with me, I'll give you rest. In other words, you can trust me. In verse 29 is the rest of redemption. In verse 30, he says, come unto me, all ye that labor and are heavy laden, I will give you rest. Take my yoke upon you and learn of me. Now right here, for I am meek and lowly in heart, and you shall find rest unto your souls. Now watch this. There are some things God never intended to be yoked up together. It's going to get you right here, so strap yourself in. God says, it's in the word, so I ain't cussing. Tell you what God said. God said, do not yoke an ox and an ass together. Now, if you got an ass yoked up to you, you see, one reason that God did not want an ox and an ass to plow together is because, number one, an ox is busy about working from sun up to sun down. An ass is busy about being on parade. See, God said all the ass want to do is be seen. Don't want to do no work. And that's what God said. I'm not being out of order. It's in your Bible. God said, you should not yoke an ox and an ass together. I want to talk to some of you silly women. Think get these men. He just parade around you, buying them all these clothes, buying them all these shoes. That woke you up, didn't it? God said, you should not plow an

sleepy man. Well, that woke you up, didn't it? Happy New Year! I'm still here! Some of y'all have slept 3 times and I'm still here. Complete a task. And the Bible says in another place, where there's no ox, the crib is clean. You know what that means? Any church with a lazy pastor? No word. Let me talk about this ass for a minute. Just want to be seen. Got no job, ain't never had no job, ain't never worked on nothing no long since. Just want to be seen. Want to be seen. Want to be seen. Woman working, doing all them hours, bringing all that money home. He just dressing the part, ain't putting nothing on the table, nothing. Just doing. God said, you don't plow an ox and an ass together. Their temperaments are different. The ox is about working, the ass is about showing off. I want to talk to the sheep. The lamb, I'll get y'all later, all right? See, when you look at all these so-called Sabbath keepers, and you look at all these so-called folk that don't eat certain meat because they think that that's real laid out and real cool, just in my study in the scriptures on yesterday, Paul made it very plain. This thing is so plain you can't miss it. Paul said, listen, talking to the church of Corinth. He says, if you go to the marketplace, whatever you find there in the shambles, eat it. Don't ask no questions. Say, pray over it and eat it. And say, don't ask no questions for what? For conscience sake. So you don't tell me I can't eat no pork chop, no ribs. Now watch, there's two things real quick. If I'm to pray over whatever's on my plate, say you go soul winning in Alaska, and somebody got bamboo up on the table. They done cut the ice and killed bamboo, and they're serving it up to you. The Lord said, bow your head, ask me to bless bamboo, open your mouth, bend your elbow, and eat it. And he said, don't ask no question for conscience sake. You know why? Because if you really found out there's a polar bear, you ain't going to want to eat it. Get salt and pepper, the barbecue sauce, and bamboo will be history. But no, here you got a whole group of folk talking about, we keep the Sabbath. We keep the Sabbath. Now I want you to listen to this. We keep the Sabbath. We got the Sabbath. We got to cover. Wait a minute. Hold everything. Jesus is the Sabbath, and you don't have him all. He never intended for man to forever be keeping a day. It was only for a prescribed period of time until the rest of redemption would come, until the yoke is easy man would show up. See, his yoke is easy. You know me, and whatever I tell you, my word is not grievous. He ain't gonna put no more on you
than what you can bear. So when we talk about resting in faith, and we're talking about these things being done before the foundation, or from the very foundation of the world, when you met Jesus Christ, God gave you rest. Do you remember when you got born again, everything was just fine? Until you start talking to some more folk

What could be more of a blessing than for a person with polio to get healed? We need to rest in his word. This year you need to make up your mind. I am not going to be involved in all this foolish talking and all this other stuff. If the Lord says, as far as I'm concerned, that settles it. End of discussion. No debate. See, while I'm talking about debating, do you know that debating is of the flesh? If a person, what if some don't believe the speaking in tongues for us today? You feel the Holy Ghost. And you know what? You need to let them hear. Yeah, hit them with it. So I ain't learned this at Carver. I ain't learned this at Booker T. See, what happens to us and what steals our rest, let me put it like this. What do you think that would give a sane person a major headache? Let me tell you. Trying to understand what a crazy person's saying. Now, if you want a headache, try to figure out what crazy people saying. Because crazy people's conversation have no rhyme or reason to it. And the devil got them talking, and here you are, a Holy Ghost filled Saint Thomas. Why did they say that? Hey, back up 3 paces, and you can see. Falling off the hook. Elevator stuff. The Bible tells us when you perceive that there's no wisdom in an individual, you go on about your business. That's in your Bible. Well, I'm just believing the Sabbath. See, and this is the beautiful part about it. All that God is, he is in his Son. So what day then should I worship? Every day. Let me run a few more scriptures. I got less than 15 minutes. But I want us to see, are we together? So the Sabbath day was for us to rest. But today, it's our Savior that gives us rest. In him we live, move, and have our being. Do you know what it means to have your being? It means in Christ, life finally began to make some sense. Let me tell you something, Green Eggs and business. Let me tell you something. You got to be mentally tough. If not, the devil going to run over you. And if you are hit in the face with a scripture you don't understand, remember what God said. I give you paths according to my heart that will give you, feed you with knowledge and understanding. If you just wait a minute, it's going to come. Because God is concerned about what you hear and what you think. Somebody tell the Lord, thank you. All right, now, I want to share with you in these last few closing moments as we talk about resting in faith. The reason Israel did not enter in, because they didn't believe it. Man, no way, ain't that as simply, no way. You think somebody will come to me and say, Bishop, listen, I tell you what. See these keys? These keys are the keys to $1 million house. See these papers? These papers show that it's paid for. And oh yeah, by the way, here are 2 sets of car keys. One for a Bentley, one for a Rolls. I freely give it. Do you think I'm going to sit back and say, well, first of all, I rebuke you in the name of Jesus? You know what I'm going to do? I'm going to do some research and find out whether or not, first of all, before I move in there, because I'm going to need to go to jail, nothing like that. I'm going to find out if the papers are authentic. They are valid. I'm going to find out whether the car, the title and all that is valid. If it is, then obviously my attorney going to get it all into my name if they didn't do it for me. Do you think I'm going to be sitting up tripping at midnight in $1 million house because somebody gave it to me? I don't think so. First of all, I'm going to be real cool in that house. I'm going to enjoy thank you. Y'all already there, see? Y'all already there. I'm going to enjoy the jacuzzi. I'm going to enjoy my rose.

0: divorce in my Bentley. I'm going to enjoy the neighborhood I live in. And you know what I'm going to tell folks? The Lord been good to me. See, that's what God, see, I gave that instruction. That's what God told Israel. Go on over there. Move in. You got a Rolls and a Bentley already over there. House already paid for. I've already paid everything. I've paid everything. And I'm going to send my son thousands of years into the future to make very sure that the deal is closed. But in the meantime, just move on in. How interested are you into moving into the blessings of God, into the deeper things of God? See, let me tell you something. The old folk used to say, and I'm getting in that group right now, the old folk used to say, an empty wagon makes a lot of noise. See, when you're heavy in the word, you don't have to run around quoting scripture. You don't have to run around quoting scripture. You can rest in that word. Just like the word rested on the seventh day. That's what God said. Rest in what I tell you. You'll be all right. When you're heavy in the word of God, you don't let all this little stuff get next to you. As far as you're concerned, people talking, but they ain't saying nothing to you. Now, I just think you want too much. That's your nappy business. I don't know anybody that keep going to work to stay broke. I don't know anybody that keep going to the doctor to die. I don't know anybody that keep coming to church to stay broke and stinky. If God said it, then ought to sell it. You ought to just rest in what he said. Just rest in it. And don't let nobody that the devil sends, and he's going to send somebody, to get you up out of your rest. See, when they tell you the children cutting up, you say, oh, well, I'm praying. They say, you know they're going to close the plant. I'm in God's hands. That's rest. That's rest. When you stay focused on what God said, the devil going to tap dance all around you, man, all around on top of your desk. He's just going to try to break all in at the back door. You just sit right there with your six shooter. Shoot him from Genesis to Revelation. Just pump him up full of words. See, because you have to understand. Now watch this. You got the rest of the Lord. You're resting in your redemption and you're resting in the word. Here comes the devil. Why is he coming? To disturb your rest. What do you do? Don't get up. Y'all remember when I did the message on Big Tail Syndrome? We're seated in heavenly places in Christ Jesus, far above all principality and power and dominion and every name that is named not only in this world but the world to come. See, when you have Big Tail Syndrome, you don't let nothing move you. You sit in that chair with the Lord. You put sickness under your feet. You put poverty under your feet. You put depression under your feet. You put everything up under your feet, and you don't rise up from your rest. But then how do I take care of what's going on? All these people not like men. Folks talking about men, my mama, and all this other stuff. You say, Lord, while I sit here, you rise up and let your enemies be scattered. You know what I hear the Lord say? You just sit right here. I'll go and take care of it. I'll be right back. Now, come on, Schwarzenegger was not the first one to say, I'll be back. You don't rise up from your rest to go and answer no foolish question. You don't even rise up from your rest to go answer no fool. And you don't deal with a fool according to his folly. And when you perceive he's a fool, you shut your mouth and go on about your business. You ain't got no time to be chasing rabbits. Know that you know, and you'll know that you know that you know. And don't be yoked up with no ass. All that. You don't believe that Jesus died and rose again. I've been witnessing to you for 5 years. Go to hell. You don't believe in prosperity? If you really believe that you don't believe in prosperity, quit going to work. Show me that you believe what you're saying. You don't believe in speaking in tongues? Don't speak in other tongues then. If what happened to you. Because speaking in other tongues, he that speaketh in unknown tongues edifies himself. If you want to be built up in other tongues, then build up in yourself speaking in other tongues. This is the rest. God said that I will cause my people to rest. I'm going to fill them with the Holy Ghost, and they're going to speak in other tongues. The devil jump on your case. And don't be concerned about what you're saying. Just say it. Everybody won't get all power. They don't know what they're talking about when they're speaking another tongue. You've been speaking in English. We still don't know what you're talking about. Got a tongue 40 foot long. We still ain't understood nothing you said. Talk like much mouth on Fat Avenue. Quit letting people take the words that you've heard. Quit letting people take the word and cast a shadow of doubt on it. You got to rest in this thing. And watch how God just put this whole thing together. He said, the rest of my redemption is in my son. And those that don't come to him won't get no rest. So they're not keeping no day. They're keeping his word. When Jesus got ready to leave, he left the most precious thing that he could leave. Let me show it to you. Are you ready for it? John's Gospel 14:27. This is a plethora of scripture I need to run off for you right quick. I hope you're getting this. Anybody getting this? Oh yeah, I'm feeding the sheep this morning. Notice this. John 14:27. Peace I leave with you. My peace I give unto you. Not as the world giveth, give I unto you. Let not your heart be troubled. Neither let it be afraid. No disrespect to the president of the contiguous United States of America, but he ain't my source. No disrespect to Miss Kathleen Babineau Blanco, but she ain't my source. God can handle Katrina and all the other readers and Hectors and Ophelia. It doesn't matter. And Wilmers. God is still our source. Jesus said, I'm getting ready to leave now, but I'm going to give you something that the world cannot give you. I'm speaking peace to your troubled mind. I'm speaking peace to your troubled heart. I want you to rest in what I'm telling you. God say, now the wicked will say peace, peace, when there ain't no peace. Jesus said, don't let your heart be troubled and don't let it be afraid. We need to rest in that. Psalms number 119, 165. Somebody say, what, 165? Yeah. Psalm number 119, 165. Somebody say peace. Somebody say rest. Somebody say Sabbath. Somebody say Jesus. The rest of redemption. And the rest of the story. In Psalms number 119, 165, great peace have they which love thy word, and nothing shall offend them. Let me tell you something. When you really operate in the peace of God, you're not that easily offended. When you are operating in the peace and the power of the word of God, you're not offended. It takes a lot to offend somebody that's got some peace. And the word says, great peace have they that love thy law, that love thy word. When you know what God has told you and you resting in that, the devil can jump up and play bingos on your domino table. And you won't even pay no attention. You don't care. And when you get tired of him, you're going to rebuke him and go on about your business. Jesus said, I'm getting ready to leave here now, and I'm going to give you something that the world can't. I'm going to give you my peace. And see, people that have rest also have peace. And boy, you talking about making the devil show enough mad when you don't respond to his lunacy. And when you act like you didn't even hear nothing that he said. He gets so ticked off, man, he bite the back out the television. And if you really want to make the devil mad, listen, lower your voice. Because a soft answer turns away wrath. And the Bible says, watch this, don't go to an angry person. Because if you do, their words will wound you. Leave them alone. John 16:33. I'm talking about resting in his word, man. Hallelujah. Aren't you glad that the Lord promised he ain't gonna ever leave you? I tell you what he didn't promise. He never promised you that people wouldn't. One time I went to the Lord about this ministry. He said, son, listen, come in and sit down. Let me talk to you. They left me too. John 16:33. These things have I spoken unto you, that in me.
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Hallelujah 940 WYLD, Music of Power and Praise. It's Erica Campbell with Trust and Obey. Here's Minister Daryl Pettis and Strength and Praise with Yes, Lord.

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1: Your inspiration station, WYLD. Tamela Mann with the title track from her latest album, Live, Breathe, Fight. Hey, Lance Fuller with you. I got more inspiration on the way. Keep it locked. The Reed's Temple Choir's on deck. I got some Travis Green coming up. I got the Reverend Milton Brunson and the Tommies. It's all on the way. And it would seem that the Chicago Bears are going to be building a brand new state-of-the-art stadium in Hammond, Indiana. That's right. Earlier this week, Chicago Bears Board of Directors met and voted to advance the stadium development project in Hammond, Indiana, with the exact site to be selected. Bears Chairman George McCaskey and Team President and CEO Kevin Warren said in a team statement, "We believe a world-class stadium project in Hammond will transform the region, connecting Northwest Indiana to the south side of Chicago through the Loop and across neighborhoods and suburbs stretching north of the city. It'll bring Chicagoland together and deliver new opportunities to its residents and businesses." You know, I've been hearing for the last few months that they were talking about it, but I never thought they'd pull the trigger. I mean, what do you do with historic Soldier Field? Did I hear they're going to tear it down and stuff like that? Man, that's a shame. That's a shame. I understand that it's right on the lake. I've been to games there, and it gets cold. But, you know, how do you tear down a monument like that, man, with all the history and stuff? Anyway, we'll have to see what's happening. It's going to be exciting to see how that plays out. But keep it locked. We got more inspiration coming your way.
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Hello, this is Lance Fuller. 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

0: 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That's the latest from PJ Morton and Mercy. Hey, Lance Fuller with you. I got more inspiration on the way, too. Lock it down for Beverly Crawford, Fred Hammond in the choir room. We got some Dwayne Woods, When Singers Meet, and a whole lot more. And hey, if you're planning on making any FIFA World Cup soccer matches, well, I just hope you don't get thirsty. Yeah, FIFA is making a last-minute change of course, saying that they will not allow fans to bring water bottles inside of stadiums hosting World Cup matches. A spokesperson said that decision was made to prevent risk and injury to players and attendees. Now, the previous rule would have allowed fans to bring empty, transparent plastic bottles into the stadium. With heat expected to be an issue at the stadiums, it means fans will have to buy bottled water. Yeah, of course. FIFA says the prices will not exceed standard venue rates. And the problem is, those standard venue rates are $7 a bottle. Anyway, if you are planning on making any soccer matches at the World Cup, I just hope you don't get thirsty, all right? Hey, keep it locked. More inspiration is coming your way.
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Hi, this is Lance Fuller. 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
1: Brent Jones with praise in the choir stand. Yeah, we ain't playing. That's how we win, hallelujah. Hey, Lance Fuller with you. I got more inspiration on the way, so lock it down. Marvin Sapp's on deck. Yeah, we're going to praise him in advance. I got some Vanessa Bell Armstrong with Faith That Conquers. J.J. Harrison and Youthful Praise, John P. Key and New Life, and a whole lot more. Make sure you lock us down and stick around. More inspiration coming your way.
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Hallelujah 940 WYLD. Hi, Lance Fuller with you. And tune in Monday morning at 7:25 for birthday shouts. Let Sherry Mackey shout out your birthday on the early morning praise party only on Hallelujah 940 WYLD.

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Hallelujah 940 WYLD, Music of Power and Praise. John P. Key and the New Life Community Choir with Jesus Is Real. Here's the latest from Mia Allen. Lord, I love you.

0: Hallelujah 940 WYLD. That's Nia Allen with Lord, I Love You. Hey, Lance Fuller with you. I got more inspiration on the way, too. Lock it down for Yolanda Adams. Got some Maverick City music, Judith Christy McAllister, and a whole lot more. And listen, next time you grab an Uber, make sure you got all your stuff with you, because thousands of items get left behind by passengers in Ubers every year. Now the rideshare company is out with the list, the Lost and Found Index, ranking the most forgetful cities along with some of the more unusual items left behind. Now, New York City tops the list with most items left behind in Ubers, followed by Miami, Chicago, and San Francisco. Some of the more common items that are left behind include phones, wallets, luggage, keys, and headphones. Really understandable. Now, some of the more unusual items that they're finding in Ubers include dentures, breast milk, ankle monitors, and a child's prosthetic eye. You know, number one, dentures, why aren't they in your mouth? Or, you know, maybe you packed them and, you know, forgot to put them in or something. I don't know. But what about breast milk? Seems like that would have been packed away somewhere. An ankle monitor? Isn't that supposed to be on the ankle? And a child's prosthetic eye? Well, I'm just going to leave that right there. Hey, when you get an Uber, make sure you got all your stuff, all right? And keep it locked for more inspiration coming your way.
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Hallelujah, 940 AM WYLD. Bishop Richard, Mr. Clean White. I'm glad I don't look like what I've been through. Hallelujah. Hey, Lance Fuller with you. And be sure and tune in Monday morning, 7:15 for the morning prayer with Sherry Mackey. Yeah, start your day on Before the Throne of Grace with Sherry Mackey and the Early Morning Praise Party. Here's Rodney Bryant now and the Christian Community.

0: Your inspiration station, WYLD. Lisa Noel Smith and the Brown Singers with Promises. Hey, Lance Fuller with you. I got more inspiration on the way. Some Donald Lawrence coming up. Andre Crouch, Dorinda Clark Cole. We got God's Property. And some Patti LaBelle coming your way. Yeah, she's on deck, as a matter of fact. And speaking of Patti LaBelle, I heard a very interesting story about Patti LaBelle on the Black Information Network. Yeah, did you know that Patti LaBelle was actually engaged to Otis Taylor of the Temptations? Yeah, they almost got married, but Patti had to call it off because Otis said that he wanted Patti to stop singing and to move to Detroit. You know, Patti's like, well, you know, I'm not going to stop singing and I'm not moving to Detroit. So, you know, the engagement's off. Anyway, I didn't know that. You know, you can learn a lot listening to the Black Information Network. Check it out on the free, new and improved iHeartRadio app.
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0: 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God's property. Well, my life is in your hands. Hey, Lance Fuller with you. And I got the brand new one from Birmingham's very own Pastor Mike Jr. And Turn It Around.
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0: Your inspiration station, WYLD. That's Pastor Mike Jr. with Turn It Around. Hey, Lance Fuller with you. I got more inspiration on the way, too. So lock it down for Walter Hawkins and the Love Center Choir, the group Fire. Pastor Hezekiah Walker and the Love Fellowship Choir, Anita Wilson, the Williams Brothers, Stevie Wonder, and more. It's all coming your way. So make sure you lock us down and stick around.
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2: 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Ebglyss can be used with or without topical corticosteroids. 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You should

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Evelyn Turin, Teenage Ian, Work It Out. Here's the latest from James Fortune and In the Room. Yeah.

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1: I'm Kim Harper Johnson. How you doing on this happy Sunday? Overnight crew, God bless you. Thanks so much for tuning in. And of course, we're working smart, not hard, right? And giving God the praise along the way. The Anointed Pace Sisters, high praise.

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1: Seek and you will find. Knock, and the door will be open unto you. I'm Kim Harper Johnson on this happy Sunday, the first Sunday of June, 2026. All right now, got Donald Lawrence and company back to Eden. Helen Baylor and Helen's testimony. You don't want to miss it. Well, let me do a quick shout out. That's what it's all about, giving honor to whom honor is due, to every minister and every pastor listening in right now, getting ready for a full day, of worship services, virtually, online, in person. 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All right? They encourage us. Let's encourage them. 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

0: 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And Miss Tracy Bethay is happy to keep you inspired and uplifted on the job in the middays. 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
1: Hallelujah. Hallelujah. You know, when I think about it, I started in the church as a little girl, 7 years old, and my grandmother used to take me to church back in Tulsa, Oklahoma, and I used to sing for the Lord, and I used to sing in the adult choir, and I loved the Lord with all my heart. By the time I was 9 years old, I was gung-ho, and my grandmother even said to me one day, she said, you know, baby, God's going to use you one day. And I didn't know what she meant, but I knew I liked the sound of God using me. By the time I was 11 years old, my mother and father and my five brothers and my little sister, we moved from Tulsa to California. My dad's job has transferred him out here. And by the time I was 12 years old, I found myself in the nightclubs in Los Angeles. My mom and dad used to go to the clubs on the weekends. They didn't know the Lord Jesus. And grandma wasn't around anymore, so we just quit going to church. I was in the nightclubs at 12 years old, and that was the worst place and the last place I needed to be. But I had a praying grandmother. By the time I was 13 years old, I had recorded my first single and began to open up for people like Stevie Wonder and Aretha Franklin, B.B. King and Bill Cosby. And I remember opening up for him one time, and things began to happen. Hallelujah. Things began to happen all around me. The devil had a trap set. He was going to set me up because, see, I liked it. I liked the money. I was making a lot of money. And I like the glamour. And I like the applause because that said, I love you. We all want to be loved. Hallelujah. I didn't know that Jesus loved me. I didn't know it then. When I was 16 years old, I had had a baby out of wedlock. And by the time I was 17 years old, I left home and joined the cast of Hair, and I began to travel all across the country. I was making more money than my mom and dad put together by then, and things were looking pretty good. Then I was introduced to marijuana. Devil had a trap set. Next thing I know, it was pills. Pills to get up in the morning and pills to go to bed at night. Then it was the alcohol, and then I became very promiscuous and ran around with a lot of people I had no business being with. And one day I was introduced to cocaine, and I know that all drugs are a spirit, but this cocaine became my best friend. And I began to hang out with the devil, and I did everything that I was big and bad enough to do. And I'm not glorifying him, I'm just letting

I've been set free. Hallelujah. Glory to God. I went on for about 12 years of my life, and I traveled with people, and I worked with Chaka Khan and Rufus, and I worked with Captain and Tennille and all the people in the studios, and I was good at my job, and I was quick, and I could demand double, triple scale, and I went to work, and I was high every day.

One time when I was in Houston, Texas, I met a man there, and I was getting ready to go on the road with Chaka Khan, and there was a group going on the road with us, Heatwave, and they had a man working with them, and he was doing their lights, and I didn't know this, but I met him on the road, and he was a nice guy, and you never would know it to look at him, but he was also, not only was a light director, but he was a cocaine dealer. See, the devil knows how to really do. So we began to be friends, and we began to date, and I began to get all the cocaine I wanted for free. How many of you know it wasn't for free? But we came home, me and this young man, and we began to live together, and he was still selling drugs, and I began to make drops for him. I was dropping off cocaine and making a lot of foolish turns in my life, and my life began to do this spiral, downward spiral. I was going to hell. One night as I was getting loaded, I began to pass out. And my head hit the wall. Boom! And I began to slide down the wall. And as I came to, all of my bodily fluids were doing

0: wasn't a couple of days later that I was watching Christian television. And Grandma tells me she was laying on her face during this time, and she had been fasting for 2 weeks and just calling on the name of Jesus. Save my granddaughter. Save my granddaughter, Jesus. I watched Christian TV one night, and it was as if God himself said, that's enough. And he rebuked the devil from me long enough for me to make an intelligent decision. And I said, Jesus, I know you're real. If you'll just take all of this away from me, take all of the drugs, take them away, I'm tired. And I want you to know that instantly I was set free. Instantly I was delivered. Hallelujah. Glory. Hallelujah. Hallelujah. This was on a Friday night. And I want you to know that not only did God save and deliver me and set me free, but he saved that drug dealer, and he's my husband tonight, James Bailey. Hallelujah. Hey, he comes by here. Here, yes, he does. Glory.
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Hallelujah, 9:40 a.m. The Lord is my portion, says my soul. Hallelujah. Kim Harper Johnson, it is a happy Sunday. You know what? June 7th, that's the date, and it's a special date and day on the national calendar, and I'll tell you what it is. Of course, you know it. I'll do that for you. That's straight ahead. Right now, it's the legendary Clark Sisters, Mariah Carey, Jesus I Do.

0: Hallelujah, 940 AM, music of power and praise. And whatever you do, whether in word or deed, do it all in the name of the Lord Jesus. Kim Hartford Johnson, happy Sunday. It's an early Sunday morning. Got Hezekiah Walker on the way, clean inside. Fred Hammond, love never fails. It's June 7th, and it's a special day on the national calendar. It's hashtag Cancer Survivors Day. It's always the first Sunday in June. It's a day that we set aside to honor those who demonstrate that life after a cancer diagnosis can be a reality, because God is a healer. Amen. Yes, he is. 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Share your story, your testimony, journey of cancer survivorship with others as inspiration. Yes, go ahead and testify. Post it all of your social media platforms everywhere. Hashtag Cancer Survivors Day. To God be the glory.
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1: Oh, Lord, we love you because you first loved us. Kim Harper Johnson with you. Happy sunny day. Thanks so much for listening in. Overnight crew, God bless you. Thanks so much for listening in. And for those drivers, truck drivers, and those who drive overnight, we are praying for traveling grace and mercy for you. Thanks so much for listening in. Of course, we got more to keep you inspired. Bishop T.D. Jakes, hey, let's just praise the Lord.
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2: Many are the afflictions of the righteous, but the Lord delivers us out of them all. Kim Harford Johnson with you. Got Douglas Miller on the way with a classic, My Soul Has Been Anchored in the Lord. Micah Stampley, Take My Life. Well, summer vacations. 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And, you know, according to a recent survey, the top four U.S. destinations for the summer are as follows. At number four, Chicago. Okay, I can see that. 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Let's see. 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

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Hi, this is Kim Harford Johnson. 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
1: Nothing will be able to separate us from the love of God, which is in Christ Jesus. Ah, Jesus is love. I'm Kim Harford Johnson. Happy Sunny. Yay. Special shout out. That's what it's all about. Giving honor to whom honor is due, to every First Lady that's listening in right now, representing congregations all across the nation. We see you, we honor you, and we appreciate all that you do. To every First Lady, God bless. Giving honor to whom honor is due. Quick shout out. That's what it's all about. Got this new one for you, Josh Copeland. Nobody but Jesus.

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1: When I am overwhelmed, Lord, lead me to the rock that is higher than I. Ah, Jesus is the rock. Kim Harper, Johnson, God Reads Temple Choir, I am, you are blessed. Oh, yeah, Ty Tribbett, holy you.
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1: Never would have made it. 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

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Tell

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1: We are heirs of God, and we are joint heirs with Christ. Blessed and highly favored. Kim Harford Johnson with you on this happy sun. Yay. And listen, got more to keep you uplifted. It's Richard Smallwood's At the Table.
2: 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But the message still is the same. Because whatever you need is over here at the table. 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

0: Holly Leah, 940 AM WYLD, your inspiration station. Praise God for his mighty acts. Oh, yes, he's done marvelous things. To God be the glory. Kim Harford Johnson with you. And yes, got Ricky Dillard on the way. And New G, Grace, Yolanda Adams, a classic. The battle is not yours. It's the Lord's. Well, listen, June is the month for Father's Day. Well, you know Father's Day always falls on the third Sunday in June, right? This year, that's June 21st. And of course, celebrating fathers and father figures everywhere, giving you the heads up so you know you can find something great for your father or father figure or granddad. And certainly we do pray for those who will be missing their father this year. Do something special, something wonderful to honor their memory. We're getting ready to celebrate fathers everywhere, June 21st. All right.
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2: 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What's the hardest thing you're going through?

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1: When the sun rises, when the sun sets, the Lord's name is to be praised. That's all the day long, 24/7. He's worthy. Hallelujah. The highest praise on this happy sun, yay. Kim Harper Johnson with you, keeping you company. Here's PJ Morton. Mercy.
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1: It is because of the Lord's mercies that we are not consumed, because his compassions fail not. God's mercies are new every morning. Oh, great is God's faithfulness. Happy Sunday morning to you. Yeah, brand new mercies. To God be the glory. Got Evangelist Beverly Crawford on the way. It's about time for a miracle. Maverick City Music, run to you. Well, the BET Awards 2026 will air live on Sunday, June 28th at 8 p.m. Eastern Standard Time. And, of course, we just want a special shout out to those gospel artists nominated for Dr. Bobby Jones' Best Gospel Inspirational Award. Nominees, Kirk Franklin for Able. We got B.B. Winans, All to Thee. Tasha Cobbs Leonard, Already Good. C.C. Winans, At the Cross. Tasha Cobbs Leonard and John Legend for Church. Kirk Franklin's Do It Again. And Lecrae for Headphones. Congratulations to all of these great nominees for the Dr. Bobby Jones Best Gospel Inspirational Award at the BET Awards 2026.
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1: If we don't praise them, the rocks will cry out. Hey, we don't want no rocks crying out for us. We must praise. Hallelujah. Just remember all the things that he's done. It's the Lord's doing, and it's marvelous in our eyes. And he's worthy of all honor, glory, and praise. Amen. Well, listen now. Get your Bibles ready. Later this hour, I got some spiritual food for your soul. All right? That's where I give you a scripture to read for yourself. Get those Bibles handy, all right? Later this hour. Here's the Reverend Al Green.

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1: Now, faith is the substance of things hoped for. It is the evidence of things not seen. I'm Kim Harper Johnson, got Edwin Hawkins. God will take care of you. Choice Need, hallelujah, and more of your favorites. Keep it here. June is officially recognized as African American Music Appreciation Month. Yeah, that's right. It honors the massive contributions of Black musicians, singers, artists, producers, and songwriters to American and global culture. Well, who started it? President Jimmy Carter officially decreed June as Black Music Month on June 7th, 1979. Now, there was a name change in 2009. President Barack Obama renamed the observance to African American Music Appreciation Month. And in 2023, President Joe Biden returned it to his original name, Black Music Month. Whatever it is, we're going to celebrate with some great gospel music. How about that?
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1: Jesus is our rock,
2: and he is our salvation. 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Jim Harper Johnson, we serve a solid rock. 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That's a blessed assurance. Happy Sunday. Are you hungry? On this early Sunday morning, well, man will not live by bread alone, but with every word that proceed out of the mouth of God. Got some spiritual food for your soul? Get your Bibles ready. Here's E.J. Fields, Mercy Endureth.

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1: God's mercy endures forever. Kim Harford Johnson with you. Yeah, got a testimony. The Reverend Clay Evans, that hit you don't want to miss. It's on the way. Anthony Evans, you're not finished. Well, it's time for some spiritual food for your soul. The flower fades, the grass withers, but the word of our God shall stand forever. Got your Bible? Wonderful. God's word is a lamp unto our feet. It's a light unto our path. Read Colossians chapter 3, verse 17. Colossians chapter 3, verse 17. God's word will not return void. It won't return empty. His word will fill. It will heal. And God's word will reveal. 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

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Hey, it's Kim Harper Johnson. 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Join us as we start your day going before the throne of grace with Sherry Mackey of your early morning praise party on Hallelujah.

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1: Speak those things that were not, as though they were. The power of life and death is in your tongue. Mind what you say. Amen. Kim Hartford Johnson with you on this happy Sunday. It's June 7th, and if today is your birthday, yeah, I got a gift from me to you, like a big old slice of birthday cake. It's for you later this hour. Keep it here. Here's Bishop Daryl Pettis' Strength and Praise. Yes, Lord.

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1: Stand still and see the salvation of the Lord. I'm Kim Harper Johnson. Peace be still from the Prince of Peace, talking about Jesus. Israel, a new breed on the way with the favorite. Again, I say rejoice. Evangelist Dorothy Norwood, gospel's greatest storyteller. Somehow I made it. Well, listen, BET's got some new things going on. Bob Johnson, Queen Latifah, and LL Cool J, all among BET's first ever board of advisors. Yeah, BET President Lewis Carr is bringing together six cultural and business heavyweights to help shape the next chapter of the 45-year-old media institution. So we'll probably see some new things happening and some great things taking place at BET with their first ever board of advisors.
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Hallelujah, 940 WILD. Jesus is a great king all over this earth. And we bow down before your master. Jesus reigns sovereign. Ah, your majesty. I'm Kim Harford Johnson with you. Happy Sun, yay, June 7th. And if today is your birthday, let me help you celebrate. Yeah, I got a gift from me to you. I'll give it to you straight ahead. Right now, here's Nia Allen.

0: Hallelujah, 9:40 a.m. We are the apple of our God's eye. And he loves us, and Lord, we love you. Thank you, Jesus. Kim Harper, Johnson with you. Yeah, we've got the Winans tomorrow. Group fire, I can count on you. Well, it's a happy Sunday. It's June 7th. Happy birthday to Howard Robinson, celebrating his birthday on today. Taurus Henderson is celebrating his 60th chapter. What a blessing. And if you're listening in, Kim, it is my birthday too. What about me? Now, you know I'm not going to not let you celebrate. I'm going to help you. All right? You ready? Happy birthday, happy birthday, happy, happy, happy birthday to you. Ah, yeah, it is a gift. And it's a gift from me to you. It's from my heart. Ah, you're welcome. Whatever your celebration may be today, celebrating a new baby, grandbaby, husbands and wives celebrating a wedding anniversary, or maybe you're celebrating because it's Sunday. Well, this is the day that the Lord has made. Rejoice and be glad in it.
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0: Hallelujah 940 WILD. Trust in the Lord with all your heart. Don't lean to your own understanding. In all of your ways, acknowledge God, and He will direct your path. I'm Kim Harper Johnson. Happy Sunday morning to you. And of course, June is African American Music Appreciation Month, and we are celebrating with some good gospel music, and we'll be celebrating gospel artists too. Got a great tribute straight ahead, so keep it right here. Don't you miss it. Here's God's Property. My life is in your hands.
1: No matter what you're going through, I know that you can stand, for your life is in.

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1: and all your friends and loved ones,
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1: Are nowhere to
0: remember, be remember, found. Remember, there is a friend.
1: Remember, there's a friend.
0: Oh, I love him. I love him.
1: Who will wipe your tears away?
0: I know he will.
1: And if your heart is broken,
0: this is all you have to do.

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1: I sought the Lord, and He heard me, and He delivered me from all of my fears. Keep your eyes fixed on Jesus, the author and finisher of our faith. I'm Kim Harford Johnson, got the Canton Spirituals, Fix It, Jesus. Anthony Brown, Blessings on Blessings, where we are celebrating the month of June with African American Music Appreciation Month. 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She is C.C. 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
1: Be strong in the Lord and in the power of his might, like a good soldier on the battlefield. Kim Harper Johnson, happy Sunday to you and yours. Got Pastor Mike Jr. Turn it around.
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1: I had fainted unless I had believed to see the goodness of the Lord in the land of the living. Hallelujah. Won't God turn it around? Yes, he will. Got more hits, inspiration, all for you straight ahead. Keep it right here. I'm Kim Harper Johnson, and it has been a pure blessing, a pleasure, and it's always a ball to be with you on a happy Sunday, reminding you that we serve a promise keeper. Now, according to God's word, all of his promises are yay and amen. Here's one. We know that God causes all things to work together for good to those that love God, to those that are called according to his purpose. No matter what you're facing, good or bad, it's all good. In the end, we win. It's God's promise. Yay and amen.
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1: 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It's Sonya Blakey right now. It's Bishop T.D. Jakes.
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I've been hurting the church. As I attempt to do God's work by people who call themselves saints.

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1: That's new music from Mariah Carey featuring the Clark Sisters, Jesus I Do. It's Sonya Blakey. Just ahead, we got Kirk Carr in the sanctuary. Pastor Mike Jr., I got it.
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1: Kirkar in the Sanctuary, released in 2000. I loved it then and I still love it today, 26 years later. I'm Sonya Blakey. Right now it's Pastor Mike Jr. I got it. Damn.

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1: Coming up, we got Living Testimony. Let's do Travis Greed, Made a Way. It's Sonya Blakey sending this out to the graduates 2026. Keep going. Be optimistic.
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1: On the way, Doug Williams, living testimony to Ed and Sheeran. You've been so faithful. Travis Greene made a way at Sonya Blakey. Don't get me to testify because I'll be here all day and tomorrow. I want to hear from you, First Ladies. This day is for you, First Sunday. Make sure you follow me, Sonya Blakey. You could also inbox me, your First Lady, if you can't get through today, but let's do it.
2: I'm called to salute my First Lady. Her name is Lurley Sharp of Faith Tabernacle Baptist Church. 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She gives her all to her church. She's our Sunday school teacher for the adult department, and we love her.
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It's Sonia Blakey. Keep it here to keep the inspiration coming all day long. This is what we do, so turn us up and get your praise on with Amen 940 Wild for Jesus.

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1: It sounded like he meant that thing, and I know he did. Ooh, nobody. Jesus, thank you so much, Josh Copeland. I'm Sonya Blakey. Let's keep the church going. On the way, Helen Baylor, if it had not been for the Lord on my side. Kirk Franklin also on the way.
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4: 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When I got saved, when I got delivered from drugs and alcohol, my grandmother, she told me, she said, there's a song I want you to learn.

0: 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I would hear it as a child, but today, as an adult, it means so much more to me. I'm Sonya Blakey. Right now, it's Kirk Franklin, Love Theory. Oh.
1: Brothers and sisters, I want to welcome you back to life. 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

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We pray that the anointed message you're about to hear will be life-changing.

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1: In the book of Hebrews. Go there right quick. In the book of Hebrews. I believe with all my heart. Number one, it was written by the great Apostle Paul. The book of Hebrews. Amen. Somebody told a joke one time, say, well, it was a sin for a woman to fix her husband a cup of coffee. And they said, why? Because, say, the Bible says that Hebrews. All right, moving right along. Oh, man, wake up in here. Everything's all right. You're gonna be all right. Amen. It'll be all over in the morning. You're going to be all right. Okay, let's jump down into the book of Hebrews chapter 3 and commencing at verse 4. Wherefore, as the Holy Ghost saith, today if you will hear his voice, harden not your hearts, as in the provocation in the day of temptation in the wilderness, when your fathers tempted me, proved me, and saw my works 40 years. Wherefore, I was grieved with that generation and said, they do always err in their heart, and they have not known my ways. So I swear in my wrath, they shall not enter into my rest. Take heed, brethren, lest there be in any of you an evil heart of unbelief in departing from the living God. But exhort one another daily while it is called today, lest any of you be hardened through the deceitfulness of sin. For we are made partakers of Christ if we hold the beginning of our confidence steadfast until the end. While it is said today, if ye will hear his voice, harden not your hearts as in the provocation. For some, when they had heard, did provoke, howbeit not all that came out of Egypt by Moses. But with whom was he grieved 40 years? Was it not with them that had sinned, whose carcasses fell in the wilderness? And to whom sware he that they should not enter into his rest, but to them that believed not? So we see that they could not enter in because of unbelief. Let us therefore fear, lest the promise being left us of entering into his rest, any of you should seem to come short of it. For unto us was the gospel preached as well as unto them, but the word preached did not profit them, not being mixed with faith in them that heard it. For we which have believed do enter into rest. Underline that. Say rest. As he said, as I have sworn in my wrath, if they shall enter into my rest, although the works were finished from the foundation of the world. The work of rest was finished from the foundation of the world. The work of rest was finished from the foundation of the world. It's not Somanex that give you a good night's sleep. The Lord said that he giveth his beloved sweet sleep. I want to talk to you from the same subject, part two, resting in faith. 2 Corinthians 5 and 7 says, for we walk by faith, not by sight. For we walk by faith, not by sight. Faith comes by hearing. Hearing comes by the word of God. Which means then that if there's no word, God didn't say nothing. Because faith can only come through that avenue. But how well are you resting in your redemption? Because what God wants us to understand is that the works were finished from the foundation of the world. There is a rest to the people of God that should cut out all this foolishness, all this foolish talking, and get rid of all foolish folk that's trying to make us foolish as well. How well are you resting? Now, there's a difference between sleep and rest. Some folk can sleep. They can take a Somanex, Tylenol PM, and get some sleep. But it doesn't mean you're resting. So as we talk about and as we look at resting in faith today, going back all the way, I want to take off on the latter portion of verse 3 of Hebrews chapter 4, where it says, I'm going to read this third verse of Hebrews chapter 4. Well, let me read verses 1, 2, 3. Let us therefore fear, lest the promise being left us of entering into his rest, any of you should seem to come short of it. For unto us was the gospel preached as well as unto them, but the word preached did not profit them, not being mixed with faith in them that heard it. In the mixing, I get to verse 3 in just a minute. In the mixing of this faith, how does faith come? And how does hearing come? So when you hear it, how do you mix it? Because you see, the gospel was preached unto them as well as to unto us, but it did not profit them because it was not mixed with faith in them that heard it. So how then do you mix faith to enter into rest? You mix faith that comes by hearing, that comes by the word of God, with your tongue. Your tongue must say what God says. Your tongue must become as the pen of a ready writer. Your tongue, you're going to have whatever you say. So in having what you say, you need to say what God said. But I want to focus on rest, because there are some of God's people that need to enter into resting in your faith. Stuff going to happen. The devil going to make very sure of that. But we're not glorifying the devil. We just want to let you know that as being a child of God, many of the afflictions of the righteous. But the Lord, I say, but the Lord delivered him out of them all. So you got to mix the word inside in your spirit with your tongue talking on the outside. Verse 3, for we which have believed do enter into rest. I like that. Those of us that do believe have entered into rest. Amen. One thing I'm clear about, I rest every night. I'm real. I'm clear. All right, verse 3. For we which have believed do enter into rest, as he said, as I have sworn in my wrath, if they shall enter into my rest. Although the works were finished from the foundation of the world. Somebody say rest.
0: Rest.
1: Somebody say rest.
0: Rest.
1: Somebody say rest.
0: Rest.
1: Somebody say rest.
0: Rest.
1: Somebody say heal.
0: Heal.
1: Somebody say stand up.
0: Stand up.
1: All right, praise the Lord. All right, now, go to Genesis 2 and 2. I ain't playing, stand right there. Somebody say rest.
0: Rest.
1: Uh-huh. Man, it's good. It's so good. I can taste it. I'm tasting this already. Let me read to you. Genesis 2. Did I say Genesis 2?
0: Yes.
1: Genesis 2, verses 1 through 3, and I'm reading. Thus the heavens and the earth were finished, and all the host of them. And on the seventh day, God ended his work, which he had made. And he rested on the seventh day. I could scream. He rested on the seventh day from all his work, which he had made. And God blessed the seventh day and sanctified it, because that in it he had rested from all his work, which God created and made. God help us in the name of Jesus. God rested. Come on, can you help me now? See, because Paul said that this rest was already set up from the foundation of the world. And if you're not resting and you're a Christian, you need to check out and see why you're not resting. Are you with me? You know, troubles will cause you to not be able to rest. If you let it, and if you internalize your troubles, you're going to toss and turn on your bed all night long. Huh? That means you're not resting. And if you're tossing and turning all night long because of some information you got or the lack thereof, that means you're not resting. Born again, yes, but not entering into rest. Now, don't get this rest wrong that I'm talking about. I'm talking twofold right here. There's a rest of redemption that we all need to rest in, that have accepted Jesus, knowing that we can rest on the fact that we can't be lost. That's some rest right there. I say that's some rest right there. The wicked are just like a troubled sea, the prophet said, that cannot rest. God God wanted Israel to enter into what he had already done. I need some salvation cries in here. Salvation is entering into what God has already done. Come on, help me right now. And that means you quit trying to do it and enter into what he has already done. I need to feed the sheep today. I need to get you heavy now. I need to come on with it. And see, you got to understand that this thing was done from the foundation of the world. So God comes out of nowhere. Y'all sit down, looking pitiful things. Sit down. Somebody says, when, Bishop, when? I can see it all on your face. When? When? Oh, God, when? Father taught his heart. When? All right, now, that was a saving grace. Anybody else go to sleep, I'm going to stand you up the rest of this service. All right? Okay, now notice this. When we talk about rest, everybody say rest.
0: Yes.
1: All right. When we talk about rest, we got to understand, man, God never intended for you to have a troubled heart. Not to the point that you can't rest. And so the word says, God blessed the seventh day and sanctified it. That means he made it holy. Huh? Because that in it, in the Sabbath day, he had rested from all his work which God created and made. Isn't that something? So then what did God have in mind when he created the Sabbath day? Some would tell you, church. I submit to you, according to Paul's writing in Colossians chapter 2, don't let no man therefore judge you in respect of a holy day, a Sabbath day, a new moon. So I submit to you that God did not hook the Sabbath day up to make it a burden to man. And today, we're no longer under that system. You as a Gentile, you were never under that system anyway. But I don't want to go that way with it. I want to talk about resting in your faith. Because to understand that God had in his mind, when he created everything that he created, he even put a day right in there. A day right in there. Some folk in their ignorancy, to coin a new word, think that Sunday is the Sabbath, so they stay home and rest. Sunday's not the Sabbath. Sunday's the first day of the week. But God created everything in 6 days. And then he rested. Listen to this. Woo. He rested because it was finished. He rested because when his word said, see, God, help me. Listen, I'm pulling the gloves off right now. I'm probably going to have to go back to a tie microphone because I need to walk and talk with my Bible in my hand this year. Listen. Now I'm up here. Let me show you something. Go to the book of Hebrews. That's where I'm headed. Come on. Ain't no sin to go over there now. Book of Hebrews, chapter 1. And commencing at verse 1. God, who at sundry times and in divers manners spake in time past unto the fathers by the prophets, hath in these last days spoken unto us by his Son, whom he hath appointed heir of all things, by whom also he made the worlds, who being the brightness of his glory and the express image of his person, and upholding all things by the word of his power, when he had by himself purged our sins, sat down on the right hand of the majesty on high, being made so much better than the angels, as he hath by inheritance obtained a more excellent name than they. Now, if you notice right here, God made all things by his Son. Are we together? Now, that's going to take on a very heavy degree of importance right there. God made all things by his Son. And by his Son, all things consist. Do you know that Jesus Christ is holding the world in his hands right now? But God created everything by his Son. Got that? Do you have that? Because what we're saying right here, I don't want to give my whole message away. I want you to walk through here with me, is that his Son is the only one that can give you rest. His Son, watch this, is the Sabbath. His Son is the reason that God left that seventh day out there for man to understand that 6 days he should labor and the seventh day he should rest. So God was not tying us to a day, he was tying us to a principle. You cannot be working 7 days a week, 24 hours a day, and expect to stay healthy. I just want to talk to somebody that want to hear this. You cannot be burning the candle on both ends and stay healthy. Because after a while, something will start blowing out. So God put a day in the seventh day of the week. He put a rest day in there. But that day represented a whole human being that would one day come and give us rest. How would he do it? By his word. Do you know when you have confidence in someone and they tell you something and you take them at your word, at their word, you know what you find yourself doing? Resting in what they told you. So how much greater is God? Hebrews 11. Go over there right quick. Hebrews chapter 11. You praying for me? Look at verse 3. Hebrews 11 and 3. Through faith we understand that the worlds were framed by the word of God, so that things which are seen were not made of things which do appear. So we see right here, it's only through faith that we will be able to understand what God is saying. And it's through faith that we understand that the worlds were framed, how? By the word of God. Look up here right quick. Who is the word of God? What is his name?
0: Jesus.
1: Who is he?
0: Jesus.
1: What is his name?
0: Jesus.
1: Matthew chapter 11 verse 28. Go there. You ought to make up in your mind, if you have not already done so. First of all, you're not going to make no dumb New Year's resolution. Because before you resolute, you probably would have broken it 15 times. Let me show you something here. I'm chopping at the bit. In Matthew chapter 11 and verse 28. Come unto me, all ye that labor and are heavy laden, and I will give you rest. You come to me, Jesus said, and I will give you rest. Wait a minute. Where did he get that concept from? Do you know when we just got to reading in the book of Genesis, when God made and created everything that is made, and by the word of God, the worlds were framed? When the Lord said what he said and created everything that he created, in the seventh day he rested, do you know what that means? That means that his son became and is not only our redemption, but our rest. I want to talk right quick to those of you that's tossing and turning on your bed about whether you once saved, always saved, or whether or not you're lost and all this. So let me tell you something. Jesus said, come unto me, all ye that labor and are heavy laden, trying to do it on your own, and I'll give you rest. That's what I give you. I will give you rest. What rest is he talking about right here? Redemption. Redeemed. When I was a baby Christian, man, I'm telling you, some folks wearing me raggedy with this so-called doctrine. And I didn't have anybody to teach me, because the church I went to was a, church. They told me if I didn't speak in tongues, I wasn't saved. If I didn't do this, I wasn't saved. And I went through all that. And I came across Matthew 11, 28. Come unto me, all ye that labor and are heavy laden, and I will give you rest. This is the rest of redemption that only Jesus can give. This is the rest right here that you cannot purchase and you cannot buy. But what I want you to see is that when God created the Sabbath day and rested, this is what he had in mind. That your spirit would rest in his presence, knowing that if you have accepted Jesus, you got rest. And if death catches up with you before the rapture, you still got rest. You enter into another dimension of rest. Those that don't have Christ, they enter into a dimension of condemnation. Are you understanding this? A day represents a whole man. So when God gave Israel the Sabbath day to keep it, they were keeping it and tried to keep it until the one that would give them rest would come. And that one would be Jesus. In verse 29, take my yoke upon you. This is how you rest. And learn of me. For I am meek and lowly in heart, and you shall find rest unto your souls. If Jesus said it, you ought to put your feet down on it and say, that sells it for me. See, you can rest in what he says because he cannot lie. If he said, I'll be with you always, that's what he meant. If he said, I'll never leave you, that's what he meant. If Peter said that God has given us all things that pertain to life and godliness, that's what he meant. Rest. Rest in the word. Rest. Rest in your faith. Mark 2:27. Let me take up verse 23. And it came to pass that he, Jesus, went through the cornfields on the Sabbath day, and his disciples began as they went to pluck the ears of corn. And the Pharisees said unto him, behold, why do they on the Sabbath day that which is not lawful? And he said unto them, have you never read what David did when he had need and was an hungered, he and they that were with him? How he went into the house of God in the days of Abiathar the high priest, and did eat the showbread, which is not lawful to eat, but for the priests, and gave also to them which were with him. And he said unto them, the Sabbath was not made for man. The Sabbath was made for man, and not man for the Sabbath. Ah! Isn't that something? The Sabbath was made for man, and man was not made for the Sabbath. The Sabbath was made for man, and man was not made for the Sabbath. And the rest that God made and provided was made for man and not for a day. Did you catch that? The Sabbath was made for you to rest. It's the concept. It's the principle. You know when they struck down the blue laws a few years ago? You remember when the malls used to be closed? Liquor stores used to be closed? And you remember when they struck that down? Everything went 7 days a week. Walmart was the first one to jump on top of it. And so what we have now in America, the reason that we have so much child abuse, the reason that we have so many broken homes, the reason that we have so many people running to the doctor getting this and this and that for this ache, for this pain, the reason that there's so many people having to need something to go to sleep, something to get up, something to stay up, something to get back down, something to be all around. They, you know, folk got a pill for everything. Do you see? Because what's happening is this. The children, amen, there's nobody at the house when they get there. Because mama's got to work, papa's got to work. We got babies babysitting babies. We got people that have taken the faith message, went out and got all this stuff. And now they can't hardly pay for it, so they got to work. There are people that leave one job and go to another with only a 15-minute interval. And if the traffic is backed up, they late. And by the time they get to the house, the rooster is out crowing again and the sun is coming up. And they got to start it all over again. And so what we have people that are putting themselves into a bad situation where their health is being affected. Because listen, I've learned something about this body I live in. If you don't give it what it needs, it will take it. Your body will shut you down. You will be looking at the floor and your leg won't want to get there. Could you help me like that? You got to learn how to rest physically. But then what about spiritually? That's the most important part of all. You got to learn how to rest spiritually. spiritually. And see, when God sends a word, behind that word is going to become the adversary, the devil, that walks about as a roaring lion doing what? Seeking whom he may devour. When the word comes, the devil, and I'm not glorifying him, is going to come behind that word to steal it. Oh man, when you talk about resting in faith, you see, listen, what ticked God off, God says to the whole nation of Israel, I got a land over there

gave it to you. Houses that you didn't have to build. Wells that you didn't have to dig. Vineyards that you didn't have to plant. Just go and move into the house. Ah, that wasn't good enough. Moses sent 12 spies. 10 of them came back and said, we can't go over there. And the Lord said, you're making me angry. You're provoking me. God gave them a Sabbath day to keep every week so that they could understand the value of rest. But they were working for something that would never give them rest. So when they were killing all the animals and putting them on Jewish altars, those were pictures of Christ that would come. So when he came, he said, listen, God made man, but he didn't make him funny. He did not, well, let me get right there. He said, the Sabbath was not made for man. The Sabbath was made for man, and man is not made for the Sabbath. That has always pushed me up for the last 30 years. But what he's saying right here is this. When God made the Sabbath day, it was a picture of what man needed to rest. He gave him a whole day. But when Jesus came and said, rest is in me, they said, what? He said, yeah, rest is in me. So well, what do you mean? He said, if you will come to me, all you that labor under the law that you can't keep, all those of you that are burdened, come to me, I will give you rest. You come to me, I will give you what you can get no other place. I will give you rest. Now watch this. The word is talking here. Same word that spoke words into existence. Same word that made the sixth day and then on the seventh. God help us. Let me tell you what I see. The word on the Sabbath day rested. Man, God is a busy God. But you know what? He took that day off. The word rested. Yeah, you're not getting it. I'm trying to feed the sheep. I'm trying to get it to you. The word rested. And on that day, the word didn't do nothing but rest. What did it rest in? It rested in what was already said. Okay. Everybody say this. Say Sabbath day. Say rest. Say Jesus. The word rested. You know why? Because the work was finished. Man, help something. All sheep say, ah. Listen. The word is the rest. The word is the rest. The word is what brings faith. By hearing. I'm trying to get somewhere. If you hear what the word says, then rest in it. Now I want to play on a phrase right here. If you rest in what the word says, then you'll understand the rest of it. I'm just trying to teach. I'm just trying to get it to you. I'm trying to get it to you the best way I can. If the word is the rest, and Jesus is the word made flesh, and he said, come to me, all you that labor and are heavy laden, and I will give you rest. But now notice this, because in two scriptures he used the word rest twice. In verse 29 he says, come unto me all ye that labor and are heavy laden, and I will give you rest. That's the rest of redemption, knowing that you're saved and you can't be lost. By the power of God. Then he says, if you really want to rest, take my yoke. In other words, hook up with me and go where I'm going. Hook up with me and walk like I'm walking. Hook up with me and talk like I'm talking. And if I don't say nothing, don't you say nothing. See, you have to understand, a yoke is that apparatus which ties
baptize you to something greater than you. In those days, they would yoke oxen together. And see, there are some things in this world that God never intended to be yoked up. Come on, could you help me? Some folk have no rest because they're yoked up with the wrong thing. Don't be unequally yoked together with an unbeliever. Oh, I need some help. See, now listen. You Christian woman, you Christian man, you go and marry somebody that ain't Christian, you will have no rest because you're yoked up with the wrong person. I'm trying to be the shepherd among the sheep today. I'm trying to tell you, if you yoke up with the wrong person in business, you won't have no rest. You're going to always wonder, is he stealing from me? Jesus said, if you yoke up with me, I'll give you rest. In other words, you can trust me. In verse 29 is the rest of redemption. In verse 30, he says, come unto me, all ye that labor and are heavy laden, I will give you rest. Take my yoke upon you and learn of me. Now right here, for I am meek and lowly in heart, and you shall find rest unto your souls. Now watch this. There are some things God never intended to be yoked up together. It's going to get you right here, so strap yourself in. God says, it's in the word, so I ain't cussing. Tell you what God said. God said, do not yoke an ox and an ass together. Now, if you got an ass yoked up to you, you see, one reason that God did not want an ox and an ass to plow together is because, number one, an ox is busy about working from sun up to sun down. An ass is busy about being on parade. See, God said all the ass want to do is be seen. Don't want to do no work. And that's what God said. I'm not being out of order. It's in your Bible. God said, you should not yoke an ox and an ass together. I want to talk to some of you silly women. Think get these men. He just parade around you, buying them all these clothes, buying them all these shoes. That woke you up, didn't it? God said, you should not plow an

kills him, even if it breaks his heart. Because the worst thing in the world is a lazy man. Well, that woke you up, didn't it? Happy New Year! I'm still here! Some of y'all have slept 3 times and I'm still here. Complete a task. And the Bible says in another place, where there's no ox, the crib is clean. You know what that means? Any church with a lazy pastor? No word. Let me talk about this ass for a minute. Just want to be seen. Got no job, ain't never had no job, ain't never worked on nothing no long time. Just want to be seen. Want to be seen. Want to be seen. A woman working, doing all them hours, bringing all that money home. He just dressing the part. He ain't putting nothing on the table, nothing. Just thing. God said, you don't plow an ox and an ass together. Their temperaments are different. The ox is about working, the ass is about showing off. I want to talk to the sheep. The lamb, I'll get y'all later, all right? See, when you look at all these so-called Sabbath keepers, and you look at all these so-called folk that don't eat certain meat because they think that that's real laid out and real cool, just in my studying the scriptures on yesterday, Paul made it very plain. This thing is so plain you can't miss it. Paul said, listen, talking to the church of Corinth. He says, if you go to the marketplace, whatever you find there in the shambles, eat it. Don't ask no questions. Say, pray over it and eat it. And say, don't ask no questions for what? For conscience sake. So you don't tell me I can't eat no pork chop, no ribs. Now watch this. Two things real quick. If I'm to pray over whatever's on my plate, say you go soul winning in Alaska, and somebody got bamboo up on the table. Now, they done cut the ice and kill bamboo, and they're serving it up to you. The Lord said, bow your head, ask me to bless bamboo, open your mouth, bend your elbow, and eat it. And he said, don't ask no question for conscience sake. You know why? Because if you really find out there's a polar bear, you ain't going to want to eat it. Get salt and pepper, the barbecue sauce, and bamboo will be history. But no, here you got a whole group of folk talking about, we keep the Sabbath. We keep the Sabbath. And I want you to listen to this. We keep the Sabbath. We got the Sabbath. We got to cover. Wait a minute. Hold everything. Jesus is the Sabbath, and you don't have him on. He never intended for man to forever be keeping a day. It was only for a prescribed period of time until the rest of redemption would come, until the yoke is easy man would show up. See, his yoke is easy. You know me, and whatever I tell you, my word is not grievous.
He ain't gonna put no more on you than what you can bear. So when we talk about resting in faith, and we're talking about these things being done before the foundation, or from the very foundation of the world, when you met Jesus Christ, God gave you rest. Do you remember when you got born again, everything was just fine? Until you start talking to some more folk about this Bible. And by the time they got through twisting it and giving you their opinion and what they preacher said and all this other stuff, and you didn't check it for yourself, you know what? You got confused. Jesus said, take my yoke upon you and learn of me. I'm meek. I'm lowly in heart. You shall find rest unto your soul. See, this thing goes all the way into your soul. You too late to try to tell me I'm not born again. And you see, what's so sad about it? Some of my beloved brothers and sisters that fear with the Holy Ghost and speak another tongue ain't speaking in tongue no more because somebody told them they shouldn't be speaking in tongue. People don't even realize they've been disowned by the enemy. No, in the day of miracles, by the way, while we're still there, it's still intact. What could be more of a blessing than for a person with polio to get healed? We need to rest in his word. This year you need to make up your mind. I am not going to be involved in all this foolish talking and all this other stuff. If the Lord says, as far as I'm concerned, that sells it. End of discussion. No debate. See, while I'm talking about debating, do you know that debating is of the flesh? If a person, what if some don't believe? But speaking in tongues for us today, you feel the Holy Ghost. And you know what? You need to let them hear. Yeah, hit them with it. So I ain't learned this at Carver. I ain't learned this at Booker T. See, what happens to us and what steals our rest, let me put it like this. What do you think that would give a sane person a major headache? Let me tell you. Trying to understand what a crazy person's saying. Now, if you want a headache, try to figure out what crazy people saying. Because crazy people's conversation have no rhyme or reason to it. And the devil got them talking, and here you are, a Holy Ghost filled saint talking to another. Why did they say that? Hey, back up 3 paces, and you can see. Falling off the hook. Elevator stuff. The Bible tells us when you perceive that there is no wisdom in an individual, you go on about your business. That's in your Bible. Well, I don't just believe in the Sabbath. See, and this is the beautiful part about it. All that God is, he is in his Son. So what day then should I worship? Every day. Let me run a few more scriptures. I got less than 15 minutes. But I want us to see. Are we together? So the Sabbath day was for us to rest. But today, it's our Savior that gives us rest. In him we live, move, and have our being. Do you know what it means to have your being? It means in Christ life finally began to make some sense. Let me tell you something, Greenwood Acres and visitors. Let me tell you something. You got to be mentally tough. If not, the devil going to run over you. And if you are hit in the face with a scripture you don't understand, remember what God said. I give you pastor according to my heart that will give you, feed you with knowledge and understanding. If you just wait a minute, it's going to come. Because God is concerned about what you hear and what you think. Somebody tell the Lord, thank you. All right, now, I'm going to share with you in these last few closing moments as we talk about resting in faith. The reason Israel did not enter in, because they didn't believe it. Man, no way, ain't that as simply, no way. You think somebody will come to me and say, Bishop, listen, I tell you what. See these keys? These keys are the keys to a $1 million house. See these papers? These papers
know that it's paid for. And oh yeah, by the way, here are two sets of car keys. One for a Bentley, one for a Rolls. I plead guilty. Do you think I'm going to sit back and say, well, first of all, I rebuke you in the name of Jesus? You know what I'm going to do? I'm going to do some research and find out whether or not, first of all, before I move in there, because I'm going to need to go to jail, nothing like that. I'm going to find out if the papers are authentic, they are valid. I'm going to find out whether the car, the title and all that is valid. If it is, then obviously my attorney going to get it all into my name if they didn't do it for me. Do you think I'm going to be sitting up tripping at midnight in a $1 million house because somebody gave it to me? I don't think so. First of all, I'm going to be real cool in that house. I'm going to enjoy thank you. Y'all already there, see? Y'all already there. I'm going to enjoy the jacuzzi. I'm going to enjoy my Rolls Royce and my Bentley. I'm going to enjoy the neighborhood I live in. And you know what I'm going to tell folks? The Lord been good to me. See, that's what God, I gave that instruction. That's what God told Israel. Go on over there. Move in. You got a Rolls and a Bentley already over there. House already paid for. I've already paid everything. I've paid everything. And I'm going to send my son thousands of years into the future to make very sure that the deal is closed. But in the meantime, just move on in. How interested are you into moving into the blessings of God, into the deeper things of God? See, let me tell you something. The old folk used to say, and I'm getting in that group right now, the old folk used to say, an empty wagon makes a lot of noise. See, when you're heavy in the word, you don't have to run around quoting scripture. You don't have to run around quoting scripture. You can rest in that word. Just like the word rested on the seventh day. That's what God said. Rest in what I tell you. You'll be all right. When you're heavy in the word of God, you don't let all this little stuff get next to you. As far as you're concerned, people talking, but they ain't saying nothing to you. I just think you want too much. That's your nappy business.

close the plan. I'm in God's hands. That's rest. That's rest. When you stay focused on what God said, the devil gonna tap dance all around you, man, all around on top of your desk. He's just gonna try to break all in at the back door. You just sit right there with your six shooter. Shoot him from Genesis to Revelation. Just pump him up full of words. See, because you have to understand. Now watch this. You got the rest of the Lord. You're resting in your redemption and you're resting in the word. Here comes the devil. Why is he coming? To disturb your rest. What do you do? Don't get up. Y'all remember when I did the message on Big Chair Syndrome? We're seated in heavenly places in Christ Jesus, far above all principalities and power and dominion and every name that is named not only in this world but the world to come. See, when you have Big Chair Syndrome, you don't let nothing move you. You sit in that chair with the Lord. You put sickness under your feet. You put poverty under your feet. You put depression under your feet. You put everything up under your feet, and you don't rise up from your rest. But then how do I take care of what's going on? All these people not liking me, and folks talking about me and my mother and all this other stuff. You say, Lord, while I sit here, you rise up and let your enemies be scattered. You know what I hear the Lord say? You just sit right here. I'll go and take care of it. I'll be right back. Now, come on, Schwarzenegger was not the first one to say, I'll be back. You don't rise up from your rest to go and answer no foolish question. You don't even rise up from your rest to go answer no fool. And you don't deal with a fool according to his folly. And when you perceive he's a fool, you shut your mouth and go on about your business. You ain't got no time to be chasing rabbits. Know that you know, and you'll know that you know that you know. And don't be yoked up with no ass. All that. You don't believe in Jesus died and rose again. I've been witnessing to you for 5 years. Go to hell. You don't believe in prosperity? If you really believe that you don't believe in prosperity, quit going to work. Show me that you believe what you're saying. You don't believe in speaking in tongues? Don't speak in other tongues then. And then watch what happened to you. Because speaking in other tongues, he that speaking in unknown tongues edifies himself. If you want to be built up in other tongues, then build up in yourself, speak in other tongues. This is the rest. God said that I will cause my people to rest. I'm going to fill them with the Holy Ghost, and they're going to speak in other tongues. The devil jump on your case. And don't be concerned about what you're saying. Just say it. Everybody won't get all solid. They don't know what they're talking about when they're speaking another tongue. You've been speaking in English. We still don't know what you're talking about. Got a tongue 40 foot long. We still ain't understood nothing you said. Talk like mush mouth on Fat Avenue. Quit letting people take the words that you've heard. Quit letting people take the word and cast a shadow of doubt on it. You got to rest in this thing. And watch how God just put this whole thing together. He said, the rest of my redemption is in my son. And those that don't come to him won't get no rest. So they're not keeping no day. They're keeping his word. When Jesus got ready to leave, he left the most precious thing that he could leave. Let me show it to you. Are you ready for it? John's Gospel 14:27. This is a plethora of scripture I need to run off for you right quick. I hope you're getting this. Anybody getting this? Oh, yeah, I'm feeding the sheep this morning. Notice this. John 14:27.

0: leave with you. My peace I give unto you. Not as the world giveth, give I unto you. Let not your heart be troubled, neither let it be afraid. No disrespect to the president of the contiguous United States of America, but he ain't my source. No disrespect to Miss Kathleen Babineau Blanco, but she ain't my source. God can handle Katrina and all the other Ritas and Hectors and Ophelia. It doesn't matter. And Wilmers. God is still our source. Jesus said, I'm getting ready to leave now, but I'm going to give you something that the world cannot give you. I'm speaking peace to your troubled mind. I'm speaking peace to your troubled heart. I want you to rest in what I'm telling you. God say, now the wicked will say peace, peace, when there ain't no peace. Jesus said, don't let your heart be troubled and don't let it be afraid. We need to rest in that. Psalms number 119, 165. Somebody say, what, 165? Yeah. Psalm number 119, 165. Somebody say peace. Somebody say rest. Somebody say Sabbath. Somebody say Jesus. The rest of redemption. And the rest of the story. In Psalms number 119, 165, great peace have they which love thy word, and nothing shall offend them. Let me tell you something. When you really operate in the peace of God, you're not that easily offended. When you are operating in the peace and the power of the word of God, you're not offended. It takes a lot to offend somebody that's got some peace. And the word says, great peace have they that love thy law, that love thy word. When you know what God has told you and you resting in that, the devil can jump up and play bingos on your domino table. And you won't even pay no attention. You don't care. And when you get tired of him, you're going to rebuke him and go on about your business. Jesus said, I'm getting ready to leave here now, and I'm going to give you something that the world can't. I'm going to give you my peace. And see, people that have rest also have peace. And boy, you talking about making the devil show enough mad when you don't respond to his lunacy. And when you act like you didn't even hear nothing that he said. He gets so ticked off, man, he bite the back out the television. And if you really want to make the devil mad, listen, Lord, your voice, because a soft answer turns away wrath. And the Bible says, watch this, don't go to an angry person, because if you do, their words will wound you. Leave them alone. John 16:33. I'm talking about resting in his word, man. Hallelujah. Aren't you glad that the Lord promised he ain't going to ever leave you? I tell you what he didn't promise. He never promised you that people wouldn't. One time I went to the Lord about this ministry. He said, son, listen, come in and sit down. Let me talk to you. They left me too. John 16:33. These things have I spoken unto you, that in me.
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1: Well, my truth seekers and well, saints of God, there's no need for me to talk about my beautiful wife, my Empress, Dr. Kendra. She's on at 10 o'clock just before me, so you heard her before you're hearing me. 10 o'clock, she's right on just before me on WYLD. And of course, she is who she is. She's Dr. Kendra, health nut through healing and restoration. You heard her this morning. Ain't she good? You heard her this morning. Don't she sound good? You heard her this morning. She has intelligence. You heard her this morning. She is just as beautiful with that neuromelanin that comes out that gives her that deepness and love that she shares through her healing methods. You heard her this morning, so she can tell her story. Now we talk about baby Kendra.
2: My name is Kendra Lynn Andrews II. I will be doing the I Am mantra. I am physically fit. I am mentally alert. I am emotionally stable. I am spiritually sound. I am financially secure. I am goal-oriented. I am success-driven. I will operate in integrity. You heard it from the Kendra, the whole Kendra, and be good.
1: Oh my God, such power we ask, such power we receive, such power from within we release. Listen, we got a podcast coming, so be on the alert for that. After the message, you can get all of our contact information. So sit back, people, and listen to a Rhema word for today. And remember, you heard it from the truth, the whole truth, the Dr. Truth. Now be loved. Namaste to my dear truth seekers. I say namaste to you. I see the divinity in you. For me to see the divine in you, I have to come from the divine in me. I recognize that I am divine from the inside, and I project it on the outside. This body that you see, this male image that you see, is the receptacle, the vessel that houses the spirit that stands between heaven and earth. So whatever I think of, whatever I feel in the heavens of my being, at some point, I will produce it out on earth. As we said in our prayers, we were taught, on earth as it is in heaven. So anything that I see out here on earth that I find pleasing, I continue to hold tight to it in heaven. Anything I see out here, I want to change because it no longer signifies who I am. Then I know to change it, I have to change it in here in heaven, because until I change it in heaven, I won't see it on earth. When I change it in heaven, that's when I'll see it on earth. And I don't need a sky daddy, somebody up there that folk told us that's in the sky. No, this process takes place within my very being on earth, out here, as it is in my heaven. And when I do that, then I recognize that. So this is the process. In other words, heaven is in me, earth is actually the reflection of what's going on in my heaven. That's why two people can have different experiences or different reflections on earth, because the beam comes from their very heaven. Once I realize that process, then I begin to take charge of my life. Then all of a sudden, I am what I say I am. I am God. Now listen to that. People say, Doc, but that's blasphemy. I guess it would be blasphemy, because for years you were taught that God is somewhere in the sky, sitting up there on the throne. Now listen to that now. Sitting up there on the throne with a white sheet on, a white robe on, or whatever he's doing, sitting down trying to decide who gonna go to heaven, who gonna go to hell. Now this is interesting, because whether they go to heaven or hell, this God that you speak of, he made all of us. So why would he make us, then tell us we could do whatever we want to do, and then get mad when we don't do what he said we supposed to do? But you made me anyway, so why you just didn't make me to be what it is that you want me to be, so I can go forever in heaven? But instead, it seems like he get a kick, or he gets a thrill out of sending people to hell. You made them, then you kill them. You made them, then you burn them up. You made them, then you get mad because they don't do what you say, the way you say, and how you say it. Listen to that. Only low levels of consciousness think like that. Listen to that. Only people who operate from listening to others without problem solving themselves, without looking at things from an intellectual experience, those are the only ones that think like that. That's the way children think. When I was a child, I act like a child. You're right, I thought that way. But when I became grown, when I recognized that I have a way of thinking, I have a way of believing, I have a way that works for me that's totally different from the way I was taught, totally different from tradition, totally different what pastor is saying and stuff like that, or evangelist, or whoever's in charge out there on Saturdays and Sundays. I have a whole different way that works for me. Now, I submit to you, instead of dumbing down or doubling down on what you believe because you're scared to change it, dare to be different. Dare to step out of that matrix. Dare to be the kind of person who says that I know in whom I believe, and I know who is able to keep me until this day. And that is me, the God in me, my hope in glory. Truth seekers, you have a story to tell. Tell your story. Stop telling everybody else's story. By the time I got in the 10th grade, I knew every story in the Bible. Okay, are there any new stories out there? I know one that's very, very poignant. I know one that's very, very enlightening. I know one that's very, very elating. And that's my story. Not his story. My story. Jesus got a story that works for Jesus. Happy is he. Jesus, Yahshua, however you call him, happy is he. Paul got a story. Peter got a story. Ruth got a story. Naomi got a story. What is your story? So in other words, God created us to come here to live to tell somebody else's story, repeating it over and over and over again. Then we wonder why we can't get nowhere, why we can't go nowhere, and why we're not anywhere, because you keep living somebody else's story. And first of all, those people don't exist. You don't even know if they did exist. Well, the Bible said, what is the Bible? A book that was written by King James? A pedophile? King James, the person who killed his own mama? But our problem is that we never investigated, and we're scared to investigate it. Because listen, all I know is that's the divine word of God. Big deal. If it is, then you really should look at things differently. How can that be the word of God? And if God is love, what's so loving about allowing all these people to die during COVID? What's so loving about all the people that died during World War II? What is so loving about a God that will allow children to be murdered? See, something wrong with that. If God is love, then let that love rescue all of this. But that love can't rescue all that because there's no God outside of you. The God that you love, the God that you serve, is the one that's inside of you. And you serve him very well, because everything that you see out here in this world, your God in you created it. Just like what I experienced in my world, my God in me created that also. So once I look at the God in me, which is heaven, then I'm responsible for what I see out here on earth. So there is no random situation. Well, let me tell you about Donald Trump. Who? What is a Trump? The God in me covers me, protects me. The God in me responds based on what it is that I want it to do. Since I am God, I don't know Republican. I don't know Democrat. I don't know politics. That's for people who need to be controlled on the outside because they are too gullible to recognize that the real government is what's inside your very being. Inside of you is where the lion lay down next to the lamb. Inside of you is where there is peace in the valley. Inside of you is where all the goodness lies. It's in you. People, I'm going to be preaching that story until I move to the next dimension. But here's the thing. The dimension that I'm talking about is not this place called heaven. The dimension I'm talking about is being able to transcend from the portals of where I am, the frequency that I am on now, and move to the next. Many people now are already learning how to do it. We're so far behind because we're still stuck in a story that don't make any sense. What you think clairvoyance is all about? Telekinesis, what you think that's all about? What you think those things about? What you think that's like science fiction? No, that's life experiences. But you have to understand, just like you're right here on this plane, you have identical planes operating at the same time. That's why you say, well, I want the version of me that works. What you got to do is find where that version is, which plane it is, frequent that plane as often as possible in your very being, from the right side of your brain, and at some point where you're trying to get, you will automatically align yourself with it, and you will become that. Why? Because it's already out there. You don't have to create anything. It's already created. All you have to do is align yourself with the good. What did the good book say? Acquaint now thyself with God. Be at peace. In other words, recognize the process. Believe in the process. And guess what? Good shall always come to you. Good shall always come to you. But you have to acquaint yourself with this new process. Listen, it didn't work for mom and dad. It didn't work for your brothers and sisters. It didn't work for your grandparents. It didn't work for your great-grandparents. They all died broke. They died poor. They died in sickness. And they died in a scant way of living. So you want to do that too? And then you brought children in the world. You haven't taught them better because you're teaching them to follow that same path that didn't work for none of those earlier generations. Why would you bring them in this world to follow that same suit? That don't make any sense whatsoever. Switch channels for a minute. First of all, I want to say happy anniversary to my beautiful wife, the Empress, Dr. Kendra Andrus, who comes on at 10 o'clock. Kendra Lynn's Health Nut System, healing and restoration. From 10 o'clock to 10:30, you get a 30-minute dose of intelligence, a 30-minute dose of process and information, If you want to enlarge your vocabulary, Dr. Kendra got that. And that's the stuff on the outside. What she's doing on the inside is showing you the best way to heal. The better way to heal yourself. People, healing comes from within. And she's finding ways from the earth by which to bring out those spices, those vines, those twigs, those herbs, and blend them together to create formulas that will assist in eradicating things like cancer, eradicating things like leukemia, eradicating things like scoliosis, eradicating things like Crohn's disease, eradicating things like cancer, all that stuff that your pharmaceutical medicine, they play a great part, but they only manage systems. That's why they call it medicine management, because they're managing the symptoms. But deep down inside, I think what you really want is to be healed. But to be healed, you have to go into the earth. The earth is the Lord's and the fullness thereof. You are where you are because of ignorance. See, when you didn't know, that's ignorance. We can teach you. But now that you understand and know, but you still choose the way of the past, of the way you've been taught, well, that's arrogance. Well, there's nothing I can do about that. At least I did my part to teach. Dr. Kendra has created over 40, 50 different products for healing. And the thing about it, it didn't take a long time to do it, because that's something that she came into this earth to do. And it's quite obvious, because she does it very well, and she energizes when she do it. And that's why, what? June the 4th made 15 years that we've been married. And let's face it, we had to grow into where we are today. We had to recognize that we have different personalities, but together we're one. They work. We had to recognize that she came from a maternal background, I came from a paternal background, but we had to find out, can two walk together except they be not changed, but be agreed upon? So we agreed that we're going to utilize both the maternal and the paternal. And once we started really understanding that through my studies, which comes through Center and Truth Ministries that you're listening to now, which is 10:30 to 11 o'clock, what I realized that, oh my God, the order has been twisted. Man is not first. The woman was made first. Her mitochondria DNA dates back as far as early Ethiopia, early Kemet, the Garden of Eden, which is in Africa. The woman was first. She birthed the world into being. And if you really look into the mitochondria DNA, there was a time when a woman didn't need a male counterpart to produce. That's how the Europeans took the Mary Virgin story, manipulated to their own end, because they wanted Mary to be seen a certain way. But deep down inside, Mary got nothing to do with this here. This is about mitochondria DNA that's found in the black female. And as a result, she produced the world that we are today. She produced the world that we live in today. And she continues to produce every time she gives birth.
3: Well, look, she needs the sperm.
1: Sperm is something that she created through her very being, because the first beings did not need a male counterpart because there were no males. But then, of course, the European males came along and said that the woman came outside of the man. Look at that. And that God created this operation where he opened up the man, took out a rib, and made a woman. Listen to that. I prefer to listen to the Snow White and the Seven Dwarfs. I prefer to listen to the Three Bears, the Three Pigs, Hansel and Gretel, the old woman that lived in a shoe. At least there's a moral story behind that. At least there is a connection or a level of height that if you reach it, you can really get the true meaning out of those nursery rhymes. But this nursery rhyme, that Garden of Eden story, not only is that a joke, but it was designed to keep the black woman down, to keep her out of her experience as being first. And she has been reduced to last. But I submit to you that at some point, and even now, we're discovering the last

thing you're supposed to commit to her. You commit to her, keeping her protected, provided for, secure, supported. If you commit to that and leave that European male-female submission thing out of your life, your world will be a whole lot better. When a man can commit himself to his woman and provide her with the needs that she have externally, she'll be at peace to create a masterpiece internally. But if she has to try to create, try to sustain, support, defend, provide for herself, then of course she's angry. Of course she's irritated. Of course she's hell to deal with. Because she's operating out of her kilter. She's operating out of who she is. Males, listen. Now, I'm a man myself. And I didn't come alive till I recognized what my position was. I used to watch my daddy just lord over us. I remember one time he told me, you know, I tried to tell your mama that, I remember Sarah calling Abraham Lord. So what you want, my mama to call you Lord? That's what I told him. What you want, my mama to call you Lord? It'll never happen. Because my mama knew within her very being that she was better than she was living. She knew she was better than what she was told that she was supposed to be. She had this thing in her that she knew she was greatness, but it never came out. Not with the husband she was married to, which is my daddy, because he believed that the man is first and the woman was made to be there at the man's beckoning call. And that's why we never got anywhere as a family collectively. But those of us that was able to break the mold, we recognize that when you put the woman first and you protect her greatness, instead of having her submit to you as a man, you commit yourself to her, provide, support, protect, and defend her. If you do that for her, then not only will you have a blessed relationship, then you will understand that that woman is your heaven. But when she has to operate outside of who she is, she's frustrated, she's angry, she becomes your hell. I submit to you today, since this is the Father's Day or the Father's Day's experience this month, look at what you can do in terms of understanding your position as a man. You can't find your position as a man looking for a woman to behold you. It don't work that way. We've already tried it that way. It doesn't work. But usually when a man get out the way and a woman has to find a way, she can almost create a way out of no way. But if she's protected, provided, supported, and defended, she will not only make a way, she will make a heaven. I'm so glad that I was able to figure this thing out. And then I said, well, let me go in the Bible and see what the Bible got to say about the female experience. Absolutely nothing. Either you're going to be a virgin like Mary or you're going to be a hoe like Mary Magdalene. And the sad part about it, Mary Magdalene wasn't even a hoe. She was one of the greatest teachers that there were of that time. She the one that taught Jesus a bunch of things. And she was right there with him the whole time. So how are you going to eliminate a mastermind like Mary Magdalene and put all men around Jesus and then reduce Mary Magdalene to a hoe? But that's a European male. That's about what they would do. But you got to have enough sense to know that life is different. Life is about evolving, not about listening to somebody else's story. Evolve from that. Grow out of that and recognize that no matter what, you too have a story. But in order to know your story, you have to first know thyself. Know thyself. Know who you are, why you are as a man. What makes you so strong as a man? What makes your female counterpart so pure as a woman? You put strength and purity together and you add it with commitment. You got a dynamo. But if you got a woman supposed to submit to a man, listen to that. Who the hell gonna do that? What woman is gonna submit herself? Well, that's what the Bible said. Bible ain't got nothing to do with that. That's what the Europeans said because that's how they want their women. And trust me, their women don't even do that because they got enough sense to know that that's BS. Black females are the only ones that told you got to submit yourself to a man. Now, if he's doing something, I could see you accompanying him. But he ain't even doing nothing.

0: Because he don't know who he is. He's a wandering generality. Make him a meaningful specific by giving him an idea of who he's supposed to be. But once he realizes who he's supposed to be, then all of a sudden, life has new meaning. See, I have no problem being on Dr. Kendra's six because I know my role is to protect her, to provide her, to defend her, to support her, to make sure she has a peace and a calm so she can create as God has in her to create for us. I create on the outside what she needs. She creates from the inside what makes us magnificent. Yes, we have a great relationship because we know who we are and what we are. And I'm so proud of her. I'm so proud of my daughter, baby Kendra. I'm so proud of my mother, who's my first lady. I'm so proud of Shamir. I'm so proud of Whitley. I'm just so proud of all the females that play a part in my life because now my life has meaning because I know I have evolved to the position that I am external, which allowed them to be internal. Take this with you, man. You don't need a woman to submit to you. As a man, if you would commit to her, then you will find that that's the best way to do it. I am physically fit. I am mentally alert. I am emotionally stable. I am spiritually sound. I am financially secure. I am goal-oriented. I am success-driven. I am that. I am what I say I am. And I am God. Woo! That's a beautiful feeling. And you heard it from the truth. The whole truth. The doctor truth. Not beloved. As my dear wife, Dr. Kendra Andrus, would say, what a word, what a word, what a word. Well, I told you it was different, but one thing about it, we live in different times, and here we are tasked to take the word and make it relevant, make it poignant, make it applicable for such a time as this. Well, Saints, our contact information is this. 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Well, folk, we done blew it out the water today. We love you. We appreciate you. We give God the glory. So remember, you heard it all from the truth, the whole truth, the doctor truth. Now be loved.
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It's Sonia Blakey. 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
1: Hello and welcome. This is Pastor and Elder Wendell and Martha Ned of Renewal Outreach Ministries, and you've tuned in to a Living Sacrifice radio broadcast. Let's go into the Word of the Lord today so that we can cultivate into the fullness of being a child of God in Jesus' name. Amen. We're going to be going to the book of Ezekiel. It's going to be the 17th chapter. And God has a full meal for us. Yes, Lord. A full digestive meal. And it's not something you and I are going to spit out. Like them little children, you're trying to give them vegetables when they're a little baby and sticking that spoon in them and they... We're going to let it go down and do some good nourishment in us. Hallelujah. Ezekiel, the 17th chapter, verse 1 and 2. And the Lord just gave this morning when I was a few minutes walking out the house, so we thank the Lord. And the word of the Lord came unto me, saying, Son of man, put forth a riddle and speak a proverb unto the house of Israel, or unto the house of the children of God. Well, let me work backwards. A parable is natural illustrations that God uses to make a spiritual emphasis. But a riddle is something totally different. A riddle has a mystery, a concept of an understanding. The Bible calls it a mystery of a dark saying, which means the natural never going to pick it up. And if it does pick it up, it'll never be able to discern it spiritually for the word that it is. So a riddle is given, and when it's shared, it actually causes the natural mind in itself to look at something, and I'm going to use a sports, into a baseball arena, into the ballpark. Oh, I know where that's going. It's going over there. But when it's actually finished, said, and done, it was actually this ballpark it was talking about. Hallelujah. A riddle can make it seem like it seems this, but it's not. It's actually talking about two different aspects. It sounds like it's going this way, but it actually winds up this way. So, Father, in Jesus' name, we thank you. We're going to start with the parable and the riddle together. And that's what God ordained. He gave the man of God that, and he released it to this house. And for the people in listening ear, however way that we're hearing it, live or social or radio, CD, is for everybody in listening ears. It's for the whole family of God. Because when God speaks, it's for everybody. Yes, Lord. The parable and the riddle opens up on this wise. Now, I'll just use a male to make the point. It could be females. There was a young man that grew up and only knew about society and the worldly, secular ways of doing things and was doing okay. But they had some people that shared the good news to that person. And the person started to go forth and be a little interested, but never really stepped into what they said. So years went by. And eventually that person who was doing a seemingly okay life, it's almost like the carpet just got taken from up under him and that person was in a free fall. Life just wasn't as normal and okay as it was. So that person, everything that they held dear to that was there for them is thought to be dismantled in their life. Family, possessions, job, whatever was dear to that person is started to be disrupted. And that person started to think within himself, say, I don't know what's going on, but I tried everything possible in this life to keep everything abreast, keep everything a whole where it's not unraveling, but it was out of his control. And the person finally did something that will make this riddle and proverbs started to be more in the middle range of where God is going with it. He talked within himself and said, well, I tried everything I possibly could do. And I went to him and I went to her and they couldn't help me either. But one thing I did not do, I did not ever instill what those Christians told me. So this day, I'm going to do what they ask me, and I'm going to give my life to the Lord. And that person was genuine, broken, remorseful, and they genuinely asked the Lord into their heart. And that day, that person became a son or a daughter of God, whatever gender you're looking at this parable and riddle. And they only gave him three personal things to tell that person. This is going to make you a powerful man of God for the gender, powerful woman of God. You must find your own house of God that's going to grow you up in the will of God. And don't play with your soul. It's serious while you're there, coming consistently, and that shepherd is serious while he's even away from the house of God also. You got to have your own Bible and study. Bring it to the house of God. Well, we got iPhones, so of course people can look on their iPhones in the house of God. It's the same thing. And study that word of God. Stay in that word of God. And then find you some mature Christians that you know are walking this walk, serious for God, sold out for God. Their life walk proves they are serious with God. They have detached themselves from a compromise walk, and they've detached themselves from worldly endeavors that's weakening the child of God's walk. And that person took heed to that. So that very first service time, he looked in the phone book. We know you can look in your phone now, but the point is, it's way back then. Looked in the directory and just hoped that he was going to the right house of God. He showed up there. It was open. He found out the service and stayed in and got that service. But at a little while, God had mentioned, but I got great things for you. I need you to move into a deeper church. So the person grew there for a season that they were there. So listening to God, young in the walk, but heard God because the person knew what it was to be serious out the will of God. Now this person needed to be and wanted and desired and fulfilled to start being serious for the will of God. So told the shepherd, and the shepherd blessed him and went forth, because even the shepherd at that house knew I couldn't feed this person the deep things he wants right now. But thank God for churches that do give us our baby walking. Let's give God a wave on that. Thank God for that. So he found another place that was higher dimension and more things of God, and he stayed there, and he went there. The house of God was open, and all was well. But then he heard a prophecy of the callings and the gifts that God dispersed for his life to start walking in. So he took very interested segments of even doing more in his walk of God, more than just studying. Now he started to lie out on his face at the house of God that was open for him to go to. He started to lie out in his house, the little quiet time that he had in his car, maybe while he was waiting for children or something to happen, 15, 20 minutes. He opened up his word of God, and then he started buying Christian songs because he knew he was starting to be filled with God, and the worldly songs just weren't doing it no more. Never was anyway. But he started to grow so much that he knew, I have to be surrounded with Christian Zion songs. So as that went on, his third segment of life was this. God spoke to him one more time and says, I need you for ministry works. There's another place I want you to go to and be anchored there. You learn from the baby church, and thank God for that. Now you learn from the middle-aged church of growth, but I want you to go to the one that's really going to give you everything you need. The revelations, the visions, the compelling, the nurturing, to get on the meat, hallelujah, and stretch your faith and extend your faith and be anchored, rooted, grounded in your tests of life. So he found that, and he went there, and the church was open, ready, accessible, and started gleaning that person into the great man of God or woman of God that God called that to be. Somebody say, thank the Lord. That was the combination of the riddle and the parable. Now let's see what God is really saying. If you will with me, please, I want you to turn to St. Matthew's, the 23rd chapter. All this is a combination of God pouring out things that are the fate of God's true fate, the definement of God's true fate. And in that 23rd chapter of St. Matthew's, because he's talking to the church, congregants and leaders, that whole chapter. And he says in verse 23, because at this time, the church wasn't listening to God. They weren't being obedient. They were more just going through the motions and or putting their instillments on top of what God said, or Xing God's instillments out and just flowing in what they thought was a good walk of God. So he had to address them in a more stern way to try to get their attention. Hallelujah. I know I used to be one time in my life, God had to really speak to me stern to get the slack out of me. Aren't you glad when God spoke to you stern to get the slack out of you? Come on, wave your hands. Come on. Aren't you glad God was a father and talked to us in a stern way out of love? That's why the Bible says, speak the truth in love. That's the stern side of God and Jesus and the Holy Spirit. So in verse 23, he says, woe unto you, scribes and Pharisees, hypocrites, for you pay tithes of mint and anise and cumin, and have omitted the weightier matters of the law, which is judgment, mercy, and faith. These ought you have done, and not to leave the others undone. I want to read that same verse from the Message Bible, which breaks it down a little bit, and the Holy Spirit is going to expound on it too. Out the Message Bible, it declares, you're going down a hopeless road. You religious scholars and Pharisees, you're actually, in my eyes, you're frauds. You keep meticulous account books of what you give financially, of your tithes. Every nickel and dime you get, you do give. And give of your tithes and offerings that come in your possession. But on the meat of God's law, which means the weightier matters, the heavyweight stuff, things like being fair to one another and showing my compassion to everybody and being committed to me with all your heart, it's the absolute basics that you did give of your tithes and offerings, the lightweight stuff. That's lightweight to give of your finances back to God. That's lightweight. That's the minor faith that you're walking in. You're careless and you take it or leave it, which means what God said, you keep deciding what you're going to do and you're not going to do for God. Father, right now I repent that you had to speak to the church back then and you had to speak to us today and our generation. Father, we must get back to what you say. It's called, as the Pharisees, one of them got saved, and the Bible tells us in the book of Acts, and some of the priests became obedient to do it God's way. We thank you, Father, for mercy and grace in Jesus' name. Amen. Something that's always been in the Bible, or where we just came from, to conclude and to put the mannerism of the parable and the riddle together in Jesus' name. God actually just broke down what is the least amount of effort it takes of faith to walk in. So we're talking about testimony because we're using the parable and we're using the riddle for the testimony to open up our understanding and or anchor it deeper for those who are already understanding. We're talking about testimony of the easiest. Testimony of the easiest. God just pinpointed the easiest, minor, basic, lowest thing to do of faith is to release your money and minds to the house of God. Whatever way it come in, God said that's the basic, that's the least, that's the floor, rock bottom of level of walking in faith. Why would God have to say something like that? Because unsaved and in our natural, even saved, money is a precious commodity to us. And we need it for whatever we need down here. And thank God for that. But God wants us to look at a different picture. go back to the parable, go back to the riddle. God was saying every time that man went to those three different churches, the baby stage of teachings that we need, the middle ground that's in between baby and maturing, and then he went to the mature church to help him be all of the gifts and callings. God said, what if the people of God that had a house of God and now realize you need a house of God as God mandate to grow, and you stop putting it off and you get rooted in the house of God, and for those who are already rooted at the right house of God, God said, I want you to realize something. Stop looking at it as just finances. Look at it in spirit. Look at it, God mouthpiece. Look at the wisdom of God through the riddle and the parable. God said, what happened for that one person? The church sent out people on the street, and they took it upon themselves, saved people to go out on the street and reach that person. Thank God they bedded, they sowed, they planted truth. And it took nurturing later on for that man to make the decision to become saved and born again. That's one phase. People went out to where they were. They went out to meet that man. He wasn't in the church, he was outside the church. And they went to where he was to meet him. That's where neighborhoods come in at. That's where family people come in at. That's where job people come in at. God said we're supposed to be affecting those people wherever we are. First church, suppose he would have went there and the doors was closed. Why would they be closed? I mean, it's called a church. Well, the people that was going there didn't give properly of the right amount of their finances, and they couldn't meet the need to keep the lights on, to pay the electric bill. In this heat that we got down here for the air conditioning to run, and the frigid weather to keep the hot air on in the church. When things break, hallelujah, for repairs to go forth. God said, look at it a different way. He used one of the prophets to tell us something, and I thank God, Haggai, I believe it's him. See, every child of God needs to consider something. Consider how you take care of your own house and how you make sure your needs are met. He says, should not your highest priority to be is to consider pouring your finances the right amount, 10% minimal or higher, and offerings into the house of God so that that house of God can be maintained? Because what he told them in that book was, don't you see the needs of the house of God? And he's not expecting the unsaved to do this. He's expecting saved people who say they're family with God and got blessed to come out of darkness and sin and to be forgiven of that, that they are so appreciative. They want to show God, God, I want to maintain your house, and I want to be a part of your movement. And I want to make sure that my house of God, the house of God that I committed to, that they're getting the funds that you, the finances that you have blessed me to be a recipient of, no matter how they come in, compensation for maybe an injury at a job, unemployment if you lost your job, you got your wages, some people bless you with money. The child of God that's in this riddle, they would not have been able to help that man grow to be the child of God and potent child of God out of baby stage, middle ground, and to be a maturing Christian and now work in the ministry causes that God asked that person to do, not only at the first house of God, the second house of God, and the last house of God. Somebody said testimony of the easiest.

Now, what would have happened if all three of those houses of God would have been closed when he went to go to now be structured as a man of God? The reason why God want to use you, because it goes on our record books. You help grow up somebody else in the house of God who was out there in the street, but now it became a child of God. You help somebody where you're at the house of God that you've labeled your house of God, because you're actually going. And then you have a spiritual principle. It can work either which way. Malachi tells everybody, listen, God makes sure that everybody who has finances, he says this, and bring it to the storehouse. What's the storehouse? The house of God. So he's not just wanting the finances. He wants the person presence there so that they can grow up and now become everything that was just explained in the riddle and in the parable. Because the monies allow the doors to be open. So there's somebody, the Bible calls the house of God a safe haven, a refuge for the weary. So you have three principles to look at from God's definition of testimony of the easiest. God said one of the easiest measures of faith, the easiest and most simplified faith to use that God gave us, was release your finances, the right amount, to the house of God. He said that's the least, that's the minimal, that's the most simplest faith to use. Most people try to do the heavy duty first, and that's why he told them that. He told them, listen, you're doing the simplest, but you haven't grown enough to start doing the more complicated faiths. That's what he was telling them. In Matthew 23, you can't stretch your faith until you do the basic first. He said, giving of the true tithes and offerings, take the blinders off of what you need to do as a child of God. It takes the scales off. Remember Saul on the Damascus road when he went to Ananias and he laid his hands on him? He said, it was like scales on my eyes. He said, it just fell like scales. And now I clearly see. So God is telling, listen, before you enter into trying to lay hands on cancer situations and migraines and limbs to grow back, he said, have you been doing the basic? Giving your true tithes and offerings? Because he said, you're trying to tackle the basic, but the basics can't really be in its fullest manifestation because you left off the starter package. Yes, Lord. What is considered the easiest of the testimony? You're going to turn with me to St. Mark, the 10th chapter. Easiest means it's requiring little skill and effort to do it, because it's a lightweight and minor thing to fulfill and do compared to the other heavyweight areas of faith. Yes, Lord. Please re-listen to the CD social page and hear that definition of what easiest mean. Yes, Lord. Mark the 10th chapter. Somebody says it's always been serious. Only people that's in the upper stage, like middle ground, being taught at that right house of God, structure like that, man. The baby churches, we need it, but it'll never compel me to do what God says with just the basics. I need that middle ground and that pentacle church that's going to take me all the way over. Hallelujah. So in Mark the 10th chapter, this young man ran to Jesus and he actually did it the opposite way and thought it was going to work. Mark the 10th chapter, verse 17. And when Jesus was gone forth into the way, they came running unto him, kneeling unto him, saying and asked, good master, what shall I do that I may inherit eternal life? Well, Jesus started explaining things to him. And look what the last thing that Jesus told him, which was verse 22, the same person. And he was sad at that saying and went away grieved, for he had great possessions. The kingdom of heaven blessed this man to have things, have money, have earthly goods. But Jesus simply went straight to the basis and told him, but I need for you to give up your money to the kingdom of God and disperse it so that the house of God can disperse it to the really poor people. Hallelujah. To get the essential things needed in the house.

0: house of God and to maintain it to be open and to work it for the whole family of God as far as the kingdom of God. And after Jesus explained all that to him, the Bible says he became very sad in his heart and he went away grieved. It vexed him to give his money to the house of God. We're in a state and age where it is vexing people to release what God gave them financially. It's vexing them. It's making them sad. It's making them hard in their heart because they're only looking at it one way. I got to keep my own house going. God said, no, you don't understand something. I've been keeping that house going. I've been giving you the finances to keep that house going, but except you've been hindering your house because you've been using it all on your house and it was supposed to be coming to my house, the house of God, some of it. You got two houses to take care of after you saved. The house of God and your own house. And the people that take care of God's house that has and always have, you got a testimony saying, I've never seen the righteous forsaken, nor does my seed begging bread. Because you release what God has asked. And it is his mandated require. I got to take care of their house even when no money is coming in. I'm going to send people to bless them in needs that they need. I'm going to bless people to give them food, to give them gas money, to pay that bill. To get that car fixed. Hallelujah. And it took you no money because I remember you took care of my house, God's house. So now I'm going to take care of you even in your dry season. Hallelujah. Let's give God some praise for the wisdom of God. So I want to pray for all the children of God that it grieves you to give financially to the house of God. And you keep promising God, I'm going to do it, I'm going to do it. And God keep proving you because he keep putting money in your hands and you're still not doing it. Or you're not giving the proper amount. 10% of 100 is $10. And then you give an offering. But you're making more than $100 and you don't want to send nothing to the house of God or bring it to the house of God. He said, you can never grow. Well, Pastor, now I got miracles happening in my life. Yeah, but you got this title over your head spiritually speaking in heaven. Heaven sees it as disobedient to the easiest and most simplified faith. And you're not honoring me, even though people are applauding you using your gifts of great teachings and great preachings and great prophecies coming true. You need to see what heaven, how heaven see us. Don't concern yourself about man applauding us. Hallelujah. If the gifts and things are moving in miracles, don't waste your time on getting the accolades of man. We need to get the accolades of heaven approval. That's the only thing I want to hear. Every day I move is, son, well done. Because mankind can tell you thank you one day and hate you the same day. You're so good, you're so blessed, and next thing you know, you're the dirt of their mouth. Somebody say, get real and stay real. Yes, Lord. Here in Psalm 76... Amen, and we thank the Lord. We thank you for tuning in to a Living Sacrifice radio broadcast here at Renewal Outreach Ministries at 920 Oxley Street in Kenner, Louisiana, 7062. The phone number is 504-338-3315. We thank the Lord that all of us have the opportunity to be blessed, to be saved and born again to a personal, intimate relationship with Jesus Christ through repentance so that we can excel as children of God spiritually for the glory of God. Come and be blessed every Wednesday at 6 p.m. and every Sunday at 8 a.m. so that we can go forth and going forth and going forth in the deeper things of God. In Jesus' name, amen.
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1: It's Brother Kenny Lewis, and he's been good. I'm Tracy Bethay. Happy Sunday to you and yours. Still to come, music from Brent Jones with Praise in the Choir Stand. Here's a classic from Kirk Franklin and Melodies from Heaven Rain Down on Me.

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1: She's deemed as gospel's songbird of the South. That's Dottie Peoples and Testify. I'm Tracy Bethea, glad to be in your company on this beautiful Sunday. It's Pastor Mike Jr. and Turn It Around.

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1: It's music from Pastor Mike Jr. and Turn It Around. And Pastor Mike couldn't turn away the tears. Yes, he did something that he said he wasn't going to do, and that's cry. When he dropped his firstborn son off to college. Yep, left him in that old cold dorm room. And he hugged him. He said he went to social media and shared a little video. And he was like, I didn't think I was going to, you know, yeah, this is harder than I thought it would be. So I think that's beautiful. Oh, did you cry, Pastor Mike? We didn't see any tears on the video, but you said you were feeling it. Yeah. He's going to be all right. He's going to be all right. Coming into his own. Yeah, college. I'm sure a lot of parents are feeling that way, especially men about their sons. That's a wonderful thing. Just there alone. Yep. Listen, on the way, we've got more of your favorite gospel hits. That's right, still to come. Music on the way from BB and CC Winans. Got some Bishop Larry Trotter. It is the Lord that's blessing me right now. And Lisa Noel Smith and the Brown Singers with Promises.
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0: Your inspiration station, Hallelujah 940 AM WYLD. Ooh, you talk about a powerful song. That is Lisa Noe Smith and the Brown Singers with Promises. And congratulations are in order because these amazing anointed women of God, yep, Lisa Noe Smith and the Brown Singers are up for 5 Stella Awards. Yep, all 5 categories, including Song of the Year for the song you just heard called Promises. Also up for the Albertina Walker Female Artist of the Year, Duo Chorus Group of the Year, Producer of the Year, and Quartet of the Year. This is going to be a good Stella Awards for them indeed. I'm Tracy Bethay. Glad to be in your company. Still to come, music from Douglas Miller, a classic. And my soul is anchored in the Lord. Got some Jermaine Dolly and Uncle Charlie and Charlie Wilson on the way.
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1: It's a classic from the Thompson Community Singers and Safe in His Arms. Coming up, I've got a special edition of the Gospel Truth and Gospel News. Honey, we're going to flashback to an amazing live interview I had Marvin Winans and Donnie McClurkin live in the studio together, and we talked about songwriting. You got to check it out. I've got it coming up next in the Gospel Truth and Gospel News, honey. But first, here's James Fortune and In the Room.

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0: Today in the Gospel Truth and Gospel News, honey, they are both gospel legends, award-winning gospel artists, both pastors, but most importantly, they are friends. Well, actually, they call each other family. I'm speaking of Marvin Winans and Donnie McClurkin. I had them in the studio a few years ago, and we talked about the gift of songwriting. And also, Marvin Winans says, hey, when you write a song, you don't want anybody touching it.
2: So I tell people, when the Winans first went to California, we signed with Andre Crouch, and we got there, and, you know, your song, as a songwriter, your songs are like your children, because you experienced every one of them. And so they begin to take my songs apart. Like, take that off. Don't put that. I'm like, hold on now. You don't do that. But what we discovered is that when you have the ability to deconstruct and then put it back together or leave stuff off and there's still a song there, it was a good song. And so everything from the writing to the lyric to the arrangement of vocals to the arrangement of the instruments, everything was so in place until it could stand the test of time.
3: And that's exactly what your music has done. And I have to talk about the young man sitting next to you, because I do remember asking Pastor Donnie McClurkin what makes a good song. And he told me that he could even, it just comes at different times. He said he could even hear the sound of a washing machine. Come on, Pastor.
2: Don't hold her out there.
4: No. Yeah. And the inspiration, when you're a creative, when God gives you to be a creative, you can pull music from anything, anywhere. You can be walking down the street and something hits you from the air. You'll be walking in a store. You can see something, it'll inspire a melody. You can hear something that will give you a creative thought.
2: And he's telling the truth. I was walking across where I lived. I was walking to my house, and it just shocked me at how cold it became. It was like September. And a leaf came around the thing, and I said, man. And I went in the house and wrote the song, "Soon as spring arrives in all its splendor and surprise, finds itself within our lives, then it goes away." Mm-hmm. And that was just the beginning of it. And so when I started working, I said, okay, now I have the summer, winter. Now what do? And then I kept thinking and said, "Find us keepers, lose us weepers."
0: You better sing, Marvin Winans. Pastor Marvin Winans and Pastor Donnie McClurkin. And I tell you, I've got some good footage from that interview. Had a wonderful time. And did you know that they both recorded a song together on Donnie McClurkin's Live in London project? Who would have thought? Yeah, I think I'm going to have to get that in rotation. I'm Tracy Bethay, and that's a look at the Gospel Truth and Gospel News, honey.
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1: That was an amazing recording. That was Jonathan McReynolds and Jamal Roberts. It was Jonathan's recording. Absolutely phenomenal. The song Still, I love it. I'm Tracy Bethay. Glad to be in your company. Happy Sunday to you and yours. Well, the winning is real. Yeah. You know, America celebrating its 250th anniversary. Now, that's a birthday, right? But we're passing the present on to you. Give me a shot at $2,500 to go and visit a city, a landmark, somewhere in the United States. You know, a place that you wanted to go, but you never thought, you know, I would love to go to New York. Oh, I would love to go to Martha's Vineyard, but just never did. We've got $2,500 to help you get there. As a matter of fact, let's head over to the talkback feature. Where would you go if you got hold of $2,500?
2: I would like to go to California as well as Texas and Georgia.
1: Okay. Three great places. California, you know, the vineyards there, or Hollywood, you know, maybe Run Up on a Star. You've got Dallas, she said. Dallas, I'm going to tell you what I've always wanted to and finally got a chance to do. And Dallas is definitely, no, got not go to the Dallas Cowboys Stadium. No, although I did go, but it's beautiful. But the big tall building downtown with the big round ball, and it lights up at night, and it's called, well, most people call it the big ball or the tower ball, the reunion tower. And up inside the ball that lights up, it's a beautiful restaurant, fancy schmancy place. So I finally got a chance to go there. That would be a great place to go and visit. But yeah, we want you to go whatever city, state you want to go visit a landmark. We want you to do it, and we've got $2,500 to help you get there. Yep, it's the 250K USA getaway. We want you to get away. So it happens Monday through Friday, four times each day, 8 a.m., 11 a.m., 2 p.m., and 5 p.m. When you hear that keyword, you enter it on this station's website for your chance at $2,500 to get to California, like the young lady mentioned. Yeah. So, matter of fact, go to the talkback feature. I want to know where you would go with your $2,500. Stay close. 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
1: What a classic. And that is a 20-year remake of the song Jesus Can Work It Out. I mean, that is a great remake of the song. I love it. I'm Tracy Vithay. Glad to be in your company on this Sunday. Here's Mariah Carey and the Clark Sisters with Jesus I Do.

0: Hallelujah 940 WYLD, music of power and praise.
1: That's music from Mariah Carey along with the Clark Sisters. Song says, Jesus, I do. I'm Tracy Bethay, glad to be in your company. And here's some good news for those of you that are tennis fans. Well, new reports, streets are talking. The 23-time Grand Slam champion, Serena Williams, is considering returning to professional tennis. Yep. Nearly 4 years after stepping away for, stepped away for a while. But word has it that she may be coming back. Now, Serena originally retired to focus on family and business ventures, but speculation is really growing. The streets talking, honey, that she may be preparing for another run on the court. What do you think? Serena Williams coming back. I think that would be great. I tell you, social media is a buzz, and fans are excited of the possibility of watching her take the court one more time. I mean, she is the greatest, yeah. So, come on, Serena, come on back. My mother would love that. My mother loves tennis, so yeah, that would be a joy. Come on back, Serena. Come on back. I'm Tracy Bethay. Glad to be in your company. And we've got more of your favorite gospel hits coming up. Yeah, next hour, music on the way from Corinne Hawthorne. Got some Richard Smallwood standing by. The choir master, Ricky Dillard. And music from CeCe Winans.
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1: It's music from Corinne Hawthorne and Won't He Do It? Oh, he said that he would. I'm Tracy Bethea. Glad to be in your company. It's Richard Smallwood at the table.
2: Well, I had to bring it up to 98. But the message still is the same. Because whatever you need is over here at the table. If it's love, it's at the table. 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
1: It's music from Ricky Dillard, the choir master, and Open My Eyes. I'm Tracy Bethay. Glad to be in your company. And we are so excited to continue to be a blessing to our listeners. And we've got the 250K USA getaway happening right now. That's right. Just think of maybe two or three places here in the United States that you've never traveled to that particular city. You never went to see that particular museum. You know, it's Black Music Month. Nashville has an amazing National African American Music Museum. Amazing. Maybe the Obama Center. A lot of people want to get back to Chicago. I know I want to get back there to check out the Obama Center. 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
1: Oh, throw up the V sign. You know you've got the victory in Christ Jesus. That is music from Yolanda Adams. I'm Tracy Bethay with your birthdays coming up. Also, music on the way from Tamela Mann. Here's Luther Barnes and God's Grace.

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Hey, it's Tracy Bethay, and send us a shout out to let us know where you're checking in from in New Orleans. 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
1: Ah, that's Lee Williams and the Spiritual QCs, and let's have a good time in the Lord. I'm Tracy Bethay, glad to be in your company. It's PJ Morton with Mercy. 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
1: Ooh, I am so glad I don't look like what I've been through. Thank you, Lord. That is the late Richard Mr. Clean White. On the way, more of your favorite gospel hits, including Brent Jones and Praise in the Choir Stand. Here's something from the Sounds of Blackness and Optimistic.
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1: We ain't playing. That's music from Bryn Jones. Praise and the choir stand. We're not playing because that's how we win, with our praise. And praise is not quiet. I know that's right. Praise in the choir stand and in the pews. Get your praise on. I'm Tracy Bidet. Glad to be in your company. And beautiful Sunday afternoon to you and yours. And we are excited about the 250K USA getaway. Yep, USA turning 250 years old. 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
2: I would love to go see President Barack Obama's museum in Chicago, Illinois. I would love to go if I win the money. Thank you so much. Thank you so much. God bless. This is Dorothy Jordan.
1: All right, that's Mother Dorothy Jordan in Dallas, Texas, honey. And yes, $2,500, Mother Jordan, to get you from Dallas to Chicago to check out the new Obama Center. And I hear it's absolutely phenomenal. So I've got to get back to Chicago as well. Where would you like to go? $2,500 could help you get there. Now, the winning kicks back off tomorrow morning at 8 a.m. The contest is played during the week, Monday through Friday at 8 a.m., 11 a.m., 2 p.m., and 5 p.m. So during those hours, when you hear the keyword, you enter it on this station's website for your chance at $2,500 to go and get away. Yeah, and we're footing the bill. Stay close. More of your favorite gospel hits from Charles Jenkins, Melvin Crispell III, who will be recording live in August, and also music coming up from Nia Allen.
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Now, Steve from Monticello, Mississippi likes the canted spirituals. That's Fix It, Jesus. I'm Tracy Bethay. Glad to be in your company. Here's Nia Allen.

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1: Be steadfast, unmovable, always abounding in the work of the Lord, just unstoppable. Kim Harford Johnson, happy Sunday. How you doing? How was worship service? All right, did you receive a word from on high? Okay, pay it forward. Encourage somebody else so they too can taste and see that the Lord is good. Amen. Well, listen, it's a special day all day long on the national calendar. Yep, June 7th. And I'll tell you what it is later this hour. Right.

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1: Be fully persuaded that what God has promised, He is able also to perform it. I'm Kim Harper Johnson with you. Happy Sunday, the first Sunday of June 2026, and to God be the glory. We made it. Got Norman Hutchins, Battlefield, Isaac Carey in the middle. Well, I got a quick shout out. That's what it's all about. Yeah, giving honor to whom honor is due. You know it, to every minister, every pastor that's listening in right now. A great day of worship services. Virtually, online, in person. 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We see you, we honor you, and we appreciate all that you do each and every day. Just a quick shout out. You know, that's what it's all about, giving honor to whom honor is due.
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0: 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Hey, this is Kim Harper Johnson. 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
1: Many are the afflictions of the righteous, but the Lord delivers us out of them all. Whatever test you've been facing, it'll soon be your testimony. Hallelujah. Kim Harper Johnson with you on this happy sunny day. And listen, June 7th, all day long, a special day on the national calendar. And I'll tell you what it is. Straight ahead. Here's Pastor Mike Jr. Turn it around.
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Know Your Bible is an outreach ministry of Greenwood Acres Full Gospel Baptist Church featuring the teaching of Bishop Fred A. Caldwell Sr., who served as pastor teacher for Greenwood Acres for more than 40 years. We pray that the anointed message you're about to hear will be life-changing

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1: In the book of Hebrews. Go there right quick. In the book of Hebrews. I believe with all my heart. Number one, it was written by the great Apostle Paul. The book of Hebrews. Amen. Somebody told a joke one time, say, well, it was a sin for a woman to fix her husband a cup of coffee. And they said, why? Because, say, the Bible says that Hebrews. All right, moving right along. Oh, man, wake up in here. Everything's all right. You're gonna be all right. Amen. It'll be all over in the morning. You're going to be all right. Okay, let's jump down into